0: Carson Tucker is the shortstop leading things off. Ethan Salas will be the DH hitting second. Romeo Sanabria is at first base batting third. Tirso Ornelas is in right field, and he is the cleanup batter tonight. Albert Fabian in left field hits fifth. Ryan Jackson is at third base hitting sixth. Ty Roberts will patrol center field and hit seventh. Francisco Acuna, two home runs this week, is hitting eighth and playing second base. And Chris Sargent gets the start behind the plate and bats ninth. On the mound, Major League rehabber Johnny Brito. Brito looked good his first time out with the Missions, as we mentioned. Last couple years, both with the Yankees and Padres, 51 career big league appearances, missed all of last year with Tommy John surgery. For the Frisco Rough Riders, Franmer Chavez is at second base leading things off. Major League rehabber Cody Freeman is the DH hitting second. Dylan Dreiling is in center field batting third. John Taylor, home run in the first inning yesterday, is in left field batting cleanup. Arturo Disla, nicknamed the Buffalo, is at first base. He hits fifth. Ian Muller off the injured list and into the lineup. He's the catcher batting sixth. Keith Jones is in right field batting seventh. Corey Joyce, with a home run in the ninth inning last night, is the shortstop hitting eighth. And Max Wagner at the hot corner hits ninth for the Rough Riders. On the mound, the right-hander, Leandro Lopez, 23-year-old from the Dominican Republic. Eighth start of the year, 7.12 ERA for Lopez in 13-3 innings, 35 strikeouts to 21 walks. His hometown of Bonao, Dominican Republic, has produced a couple of big leaguers, current Miami Marlin, Ronnie Enriquez, and 12-year MLB reliever Joel Peralta, from Bonao in the Dominican Republic. Just amazing how much talent that small country has produced in this game of baseball, and it continues. The team's investing more and more in academies down there, and you'll see increasingly rosters full of Dominicans throughout the minor leagues and into the bigs. Another beautiful night in Frisco. We worried so much about the weather coming into the week, and it's barely had any impact on the games whatsoever. It is another strong crowd tonight. There's been some Little League festivities before the game, a parade for the kids, and now there will be a little tunnel as the Rough Riders take the field, made up of Little Leaguers. Action around the Texas League tonight. Frisco has had their struggles here this week, losing three of the first four to the Missions, trying to keep pace in the division. They trail by 2.5 games. First place, the Midland Rockhounds at 24-19 on the road at Corpus Christi tonight. Amarillo hosting Northwest Arkansas. Amarillo is just a game and a half back of the Rockhounds. Wichita with a 5-3 win over Tulsa earlier today. And Springfield leads Arkansas 1-0 in the top of the second inning. The Travelers looking to gain a game on Tulsa. They entered play with a game lead and now can push that to a couple in the standings. Frisco taking the field here in just a moment. Johnny Brito, the 28-year-old, has been with the Missions all week long after making his first start in AA last week. On Sunday afternoon, he pitched 53 pitches. And he is sure to be someone that the Padres want to get up in the bigs as soon as possible to expand their either rotation or bullpen. Brito, a guy that can do a little bit of both, maybe a spot starter and long relief guy. Lucas Giolito was with the Missions and then got called up. He is back in a familiar spot, pitching in the bigs. Giolito, in his first start with the Padres, allowed 3 runs on 1 hit in 5 innings, 3 walks and 3 strikeouts. Rough Riders taking the field right now. They're in blue tops with white pants. It's a Rangers night at Riders Fields. Former Rangers great Ian Kinsler throughout the first pitch, so the jersey's very much reminiscent of the Texas Rangers home. get up. We'll take a step aside as the Rough Riders take the field. National anthem just about to begin. That concludes the Budweiser On Deck show. When we come back, we'll have first pitch from Riders Field between the Missions and the Rough Riders.
1: That'll wrap up the Budweiser On Deck show. Grab yourself an ice-cold Bud and settle in for all the excitement of Texas League Baseball as the San Antonio Missions take the field. First pitch is coming right up, so stick around.
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0: It is time for baseball in North Texas. Game 5 of 6 between the Missions and the Rough Riders. San Antonio looks to take the series. The second time in the last three tries, San Antonio has won a series. They have split and won over the last two, and they've really controlled the proceedings against Frisco for much of the week. A couple of really nice offensive outputs. Yesterday, 15 hits, 7 runs. On Tuesday, they had 12 runs, a season high. This is a Rough Riders pitching staff that has struggled mightily this year, had a good grouping together as a staff once this week, a 5-1 win for Frisco, their only win of the series so far. but for the most part, it's been kind of the same old story that has plagued Frisco so far this year. Just high ERAs, lots of hits, and lots of hard contact. 5-1 loss for the Missions on Wednesday. They responded with a 5-1 win on Thursday and a 7-6 win last night. Carson Tucker, as he has quite a bit over the last couple weeks, will lead things off for the Missions. Really nice change that was made by Missions manager Chris Tremme, making the most of Tucker's abilities, his speed, his ability to get on base at a high clip. It's really worked out. Kind of coincided with some of the successes for this Missions offensively. First pitch of the ball game misses low for ball one at 95 miles an hour. We are underway 6 minutes late at 7:11. Andro Lopez, top 30 prospect in the Rangers system, fires, and that's in for a strike. Fastball at 95. Deals the 1-1, and that's low. 2-1. Mid-90s fastball that can touch 97. Also has upper 80s slider. 2-1. High chopper to third. Fielded by Wagner. Sidearm throw to first in time. Tucker retired. Tucker had the two-run single in the eighth inning last night, but largely a quiet series for him. And that brings up Ethan Salas. Lopez will mix in a low 80s curveball. Also has a changeup. So a traditional four-pitch mix. First pitch to Salas. Breaking ball for a strike. It's 0-1. That was the curveball. Pitch in the inner half of the plate. The 0-1. Slash foul and out of play. 0-2. What's interesting about this series, the Missions have gotten a lot of offensive production from guys who haven't been as consistent coming in. And the guys who have been a little bit quieter. Carson Tucker, Ethan Salas, 4-for-14 in the series, the pitch. Slap foul, still 0-2. But that's a great sign when you have other guys making an impact. Just makes the top hitters that much more dangerous. The 0-2. Looping line drive, falling fast, and it's in for a base hit. Ethan Salas is on with one away. Hit that 75 miles an hour off the bat, but it will do the trick just fine. And here's Romeo Sanabria. Sanabria, left-handed batter. First pitch to him. At the letters for a strike, it's 0-1. Sanabria over his last 9 games hitting .361. 4 doubles, a homer, and 7 driven in. Lopez comes set. And the 0-1. Ground ball towards short. Joyce bobbles it, stumbles to the ground, flips to second base, and safe is Ethan Salas. Sanabria will reach as well. Joyce just took a tumble as he was going to his right to try to field that. Was able to flip in the end to second, but far too late. As he tried to snag it, plant his foot and throw, he fell to the ground. And so a chance for the Missions to strike here in the first. Here's Tirso Ornelas. Curveball, misses low and inside. It's 1-0. It's ruled a single for Sanabria. I guess with Joyce moving to his right and then having to go back across if he was able to make the throw. 0-1 pitch. That's there for strike two. That leads to that decision. I'm not so sure, but I'm not the one making those decisions. And Romeo Sanabria will be happy to take another hit. The 0-2, low and inside, 1-2. First and second with one away. Nothing game. Lopez comes set, and the 0-2. Low, 1-2 the count. Ornelas, 4 hits yesterday. He's got his average up to 258 with a 778 OPS. Go 1-2 home. Line drive down the right field line. That's a fair ball, and it will roll. Salas rounding third. He will score. Sanabria held up at third. Into second base with a double is Tirso Ornelas. And the Missions take a 1-0 lead. The 11th double of the season for Tirso. He leads the squad. And 3 straight hits against Leandro Lopez. And given the Missions exactly the start they were looking for. Three balls, not particularly hard hits. 2 have left the infield. But a similar script to what we saw last night. Infield in for Frisco. First pitch to Albert Fabian. Curve ball that misses high. 1-0. Yesterday it was 15 hits. 13 of them were singles. Tirso had one of the extra base hits last night as well. Picks up a double here. Pitch, ground ball through the right side, a base hit. Sanabria scores, Ornelas down to third. Another RBI hit for Fabian. He had 2 last night, and the Missions take a 2-0 lead. Rough Riders had the infield in, and yet still were unable to make a play on that ball. Kind of confused the base runners. And Sanabria and Ornelas both had to kind of wait to see if it was going to sneak through. That cost Tirso scoring on that play. Now a visit from pitching coordinator John Goble to try to settle down Leandro Lopez, who, quite frankly, has not done a whole lot wrong. No hard hit balls against him. And 4 straight hits. All the balls that have been hit have been in the 70s in terms of exit velocity. Here's Ryan Jackson, first and third with 1 out. 4 straight hits for the Missions. First pitch, swing and a miss. And curveball down below the knees. It's 0-1. It's clearly the focus right now for Lopez in this first inning. 0-1 pitch. Low. Another curveball. 1-1 the count. You'll often see pitchers in the minor leagues be given a focus, try to develop a certain pitch within a start. The 1-1. Foul off the fist and out of play. 1-2 on Jackson. And that certainly seems to be the emphasis right now. Sometimes it can lead to some issues. A lot of runs coming in to score, but that's part of the developmental process. 1-2. Low. 2-2. Another curveball. They're in the minor leagues for a reason. It can be lost on us all, but sometimes you have to try things out in game. Doesn't pan out. 2-0 San Antonio, top of the first. 2-2 to Jackson. Ground ball foul. Just able to stay alive as he was reaching for that slider. Ornelas at third. Fabian at first. And here comes the 2-2. Foul, out of play, behind home. A pitch count starting to pile up for Lopez in this first inning. 23 right now. The set and the 2-2. It down the right field line, pretty deep. Jones over towards the line into foul ground, and he runs out of room. It's in the seats. There is so little foul territory down that right field line. Just a small little pocket of space where you could make a catch in foul territory. Most of the time it's going to be an out on that fair side. The set and the 2-2. Swing and a miss. Slider gets Ryan Jackson, was up in the zone and just couldn't get contact on it. So nasty horizontal movement to it. And here's Kai Roberts. Ornelas at third and Fabian at first. First pitch to Roberts. Ground ball to shortstop. Joyce has it. Keeps his feet this time and fires to first to retire Roberts. Two-run first inning for San Antonio. Four straight hits, including a double by Tirso Ornelas. To the bottom of the first we go at Riders Field.
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0: Missions with a 2-0 lead, and Major League rehabber Johnny Brito to the mound. Brito making his second start as a member of the Missions. Good test for him against a Frisco lineup that has lots of firepower. Leads the Texas League in hits and batting average. Frenier Chavez steps in. First pitch to Chavez. Right down Broadway for a strike at 95. It's 0-1. So that immediately a good sign for Brito. Fastball in the mid-90s. The 0-1 home. Ground ball right to the third baseman Jackson on the cut of the grass. He'll fire to first a little bit high, but Sanabria keeps his foot on the bag. And a two-pitch out for Johnny Brito. As we talked about last week, Johnny Brito's signature pitch is his changeup. Back in 2024, he used it 35% of the time. And it has tons of horizontal movement to it. Here's the Major League rehabber Cody Freeman for the Rangers. First pitch at the knees for a strike. It's 0-1. It is very rare to see a rehabber against a rehabber. These two may very well face off at some point. in the banks. The 0-1, slider outside. It's 1-1. Padres and the Rangers, interleague foes who don't see each other as often. But what a built-in test for these two. The 1-1, foul straight back by Freeman. It's 1-2.

0: Rito kicks and fires. Just a little bit outside, 2-2. Rito kicks and deals. Just outside, 3-2 the count. The changeup for Brito has 16 inches of tail, that is horizontal movement away from right-handed hitter and in on left-handers. The payoff, hard ground ball to short, Tucker to his left, scoops it up, fires to first in time. Corey Freeman smashed that ball, but has nothing to show for it. Two ground outs for Johnny Brito. And here's Dylan Dreiling. Brito looks in and fires. Ground ball past the mound. The shortstop Tucker charges and can't field it. It scoots past him in the center. Tucker normally so sure-handed there. It was a tough play with some weird spin to it as he came onto the infield grass. Tucker got the start in center field yesterday. Might start seeing Tucker a little bit more in the outfields. He's been at second, short, and third on the infield, and that time just unable to make that play. Throw to first, check on Dreiling. He's back in there. John Taylor will be the batter. It is ruled an error on Carson Tucker. Brito set. First pitch to Taylor. High chopper over the mound. The shortstop Tucker charges, fields. Throw to first in time. Nice play by Carson Tucker. That was even tougher than the one he wasn't able to convert on. Going far to his left, across the second base bag, made the transfer quickly to get Taylor hustling down the line. Scoreless first inning for Johnny Brito. We'll go to the top of the second inning. Mission's in front, 2-0.
1: All aboard the Hogwarts Express. On Saturday, July 18th, Wolf Stadium transforms into a wizarding world of baseball for Harry Potter Night. The San Antonio Missions will take the field in one-of-a-kind Harry Potter jerseys auctioned off to benefit the Down Syndrome Association of South Texas. And after the game, prepare for a post-game sky show that's pure magic. No matter your Hogwarts house, this is a night you won't want to miss. First pitch at 7:05.
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0: Top of the second inning, San Antonio in front, 2-0. Francisco Acuna leading things off. Missions brought seven batters to the plate in the first inning. First pitch to Acuna, catches the outer half of the plate for a strike. It's 0-1. A one pitch. Curveball right there for strike two. Acuna hit his second home run of the series last night. Ended up being the difference in the game. Solo shot in the ninth inning. Gave the Missions a 7-4 lead at the time. 0-2 offering. Low and outside. two-run homer in the bottom of the ninth inning by Corey Joyce with two outs, made it a one-run game. And then Andrew Dahlquist was able to strike out Caber Rodriguez to give the Missions the win. 1-2, swing and a miss. Cunha down on the slider. Ended up low and away. Tons of movement. Tailing far from Cunha. Chris Sargent, ninth place hitter for the Missions, will hit now. First pitch, Sargent takes high, 1-0. Slider that time from Leandro Lopez. Set and the pitch, ground ball foul up the third baseline. 1-1 the count. Lots of activity in the Lazy River tonight. Another warm evening in North Texas. And another very good crowd, I think even better than last night. Is Memorial Day weekend upon us. Pitch. Ground ball to shortstop. Joyce has it. Lobs to first. In plenty of time to get Chris Sargent. Two up and two down for Lopez in the second inning. And that brings up Carson Tucker. Grounded out to third, his first time up, made a really nice defensive play to end the bottom of the first inning. First pitch, low and outside, it's 1-0. Tucker committed the error on the prior play and more than made up for it on the next one. The 1-0. Slider catches the outside corner for a strike, 1-1 the count. Lopez set at the belts and the pitch. Swing and a miss, 1-2. Saw Tucker point at someone in the stands after making that play. And I'm curious to see what that was all about. Perhaps some family and friends in attendance. 1-2. On the outside corner, strike three. Fastball sets down Carson Tucker. A 1-2-3 second inning. Go to the bottom half with the Missions leading 2-0. 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
3: Middle, have a shot at it. It just hit far too quickly. Diesla hit a ball 121 miles an hour foul on Tuesday. And here's the catcher, Ian Muller. First pitch to him. Ricky ball just missed outside. Pretty good pitch. Rito does not get the call. Throw to first, and they got him. What a pickoff move from Brito. Diesla not even very far off the bag, but Brito recognizing he was not paying attention and got him in plenty of time. I mean, Diesel's not a threat to steal in any stretch of the imagination. So I think he's just not expecting the pitcher to be looking at him. Pitch, swing and a miss. 1-1. That is a big leaguer right there. Always taught to be conscious of the runners. That'll certainly help. 1-1. Oh, 2-1. Ian Muller was on the injured list, activated for this game. Fourth round pick back in 2021 from Dubuque, Iowa. Two on pitch. Low, 3-1 the count. And it's just down the road from the Field of Dreams movie site and where they've played the Field of Dreams game the last few years. 3-1 pitch. Swing and a miss, 3-2. Got a chance to go through there as they were getting the stadium ready for that first game. It had been postponed due to COVID, but saw where it was set up, and it's pretty amazing out there. I'm a big fan. 3-2 pitch. Outside for ball four. Went out, walked Ian Muller. They've got the original house set up. Field that they used for the movie filming. And then just across the corn, literally, is the field that they've used. I think since the first game, they've made it into more of a regulation stadium, added more seats. First pitch to Keith Jones, strike the letters, it's 0-1. But the first time they did it, game between the Yankees and the White Sox, it really was about as intimate and small an atmosphere as it gets. Jealous of those who got to be there. The 0-1 home. Foul out of play. It's 0-2. Certainly worth a visit, regardless. Walk through the corn and feel like you're, you know, in the movie. And it comes out of nowhere. There is just nothing around out there. Set from Brito and the 0-2. Hard ground ball to third. Jackson deals with a tough op. Lobs to Tucker for one, and that's all they'll get. Jones reaches on the fielder's choice. Skipped up on Ryan Jackson, and he did a nice job to stick with it. Tucker was in the vicinity thinking about whether he was going to be able to make a play on that. So it took him a moment to get to second base, which prevented any opportunity to turn two. Corey Joyce, the batter. First pitch to him, outside 1-0. Joyce hit his eighth home run of the season last night in the ninth inning. Made it a one-run game at the time as Brito checks on first base. Jones back in safely.

0: pitch outside. 2-0. Joyce was with the Cubs organization last year. Played 92 games for AA Knoxville. Formerly the Tennessee Smokies. 2-0, runner goes, swung on and missed. Throw down from Sargent is not in time. Stolen base for Keith Jones. Acuna did a nice job making it somewhat close, reaching to his left. Attempted a swipe tag, wasn't able to make contact. And Jones was in safely anyway. 2-1 on Corey Joyce. Rito set, and he deals. Anthony, strike two. That was the changeup from Brito. So much horizontal movement. It's a unique changeup in that way. Don't see many guys with that much tail, as you say. 2-2. Another changeup, missed outside. 3-2 the count. Rijo set, check on Jones at second base, and the 3-2. Right there for a strike three call. 95-mile-an-hour fastball, and Johnny Brito is through two scoreless innings. He picks off a runner at first base and then caps it off with a strikeout of Corey Joyce. Off we go to the top of the third inning. It's the Missions in front, 2-0.
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0: Welcome back. Top of the third inning. Missions in front, 2-0. Ethan Salas, Romeo Sanabria, and Tirso Ornelas, 2-3-4 in the San Antonio order, due up against Leandro Lopez. Lopez working out of the stretch, steals. Salas ropes one down the right field line. That's a fair ball. Jones racing to cut it off. Salas digging for a second, and the throw will come in to the cutoff man. A leadoff double for Ethan Salas. He is 2-for-2 tonight. That one hit 102 off the bats. Just like that, when you're talking about Salas having a little bit of a quiet series, he has come out with a bang in this one. Pitch down in the zone. He's able to reach down and make hard contact. First pitch to Romeo Sanabria. Driven to center field. Driving back on the edge of the warning track at the wall. Goodbye! Two-run shot for Romeo Sanabria to left center. And the Missions take a 4-0 lead. Fourth home run of the year for Sanabria. He continues this hot stretch at the plate. 106 off the bat. Onto the berm in left center at Riders Field. What a gorgeous approach. And what a start for the Missions offense. Continuing what's been an excellent week. First pitch to Tirso Ornelas, misses in the dirt. It's 1-0. Again, I talked about it earlier in the week, but this Frisco staff allowed the most hits in Double-A this year. Worst opposing batting average. 1-0 pitch. Low, 2-0. And that's despite having some of their top pitching prospects in the system. But it hasn't just been the Missions, it's been everyone that's had success. 2-0. Low, 3-0. The month of May has been really kind to San Antonio's offense. 3-0 home. Down the middle for a strike. It's 3-1. The 767 team OPS during May ranks fourth in the Texas League. Ornelas with a double in the first, the 36th for the Missions as a team this year in May. As Ornelas takes ball four, draws a walk on five pitches, and I'll bring up Albert Fabian. Through the first 24 games in 2026, the Missions were last in Double-A with a 635 OPS. The seventh most doubles at the level. And OPS near 800 as a team in May. First pitch to Fabian. Misses inside. It's 1-0. So much positive momentum. The team is 10-6 in their last 16 games. Slow start, just tough to overcome in the standings. 1-0. Swung on and missed. 1-1. Double for Salas. Home run for Sanabria. And the Missions in front 4-0 here early. The pitch high. 2-1. Beyond singles, his first time up. He's put together a nice series. Talked to him a little bit before the game. 2-1 pitch, breaking ball, missed somewhere. 3-1. He's now 6-for-14 at the plate this week. He was telling me it's just about swinging at competitive pitches. Not a lot has changed in the approach, but 3-1. Swing and a miss. 3-2. Making sure he waits for the right pitch, one that he can drive, and results have been there for him. 4-for-22 on the homestand. This has been a really nice change. Two runs in the first, two runs in the third for San Antonio as they lead it 4-0. 3-2 pitch, swing and a miss, throw down to second base with Ornelas going, is in time. Ornelas going on the 3-2 pitch, as you'll often see, but it turns into a strike him out, throw him out for the Rough Riders. Now two out. Foul tip into the glove of Fabian. Wasn't able to put it in play. And here's Ryan Jackson. First pitch. Swing and a miss. Slider down and away. Jackson struck out his first time up. Three hits last night for Jackson. The 0-1 home in the dirt. 1-1 the count. Throwing right now in the Rough Riders bullpen. The pitch, swing and a miss. Another slider And it's 1-2. There's some stretching going on, but no one throwing. Lopez comes set and fires. Foul tip at the plate. Jackson able to fight off a slider that time. Pair hits in the inning. Home run from Romeo Sanabria. Bishop's had four hits in the first to bring in two runs. 1-2. Hard ground ball up the middle into center field for a base hit. Ryan Jackson. A knock, the third of the inning for the Missions, and the seventh already against Leandro Lopez. And here's Kai Roberts. The Missions offense has just teed off this week. Lopez fires to Roberts, and it misses high. 1-0. And Roberts hit his first home run of the season earlier this week. At the letters for a strike, 1-1. He had a 3-for-3 game with two walks on Tuesday. Came a triple shy of the cycle. The 1-1 home. Ground ball to second base. Chavez Fields will throw to first and retire Roberts. And that ends the inning. But the Missions get two more runs. A two-run shot by Romeo Sanabria to the opposite field in left center. Off we go to the bottom of the third at Riders Field.
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0: Bottom of the third inning, Max Wagner leading off for the Rough Riders against Johnny Brito. First pitch, low, 1-0. The ninth place hitter, Wagner. Start for the Major League rehabber Johnny Brito. 1-0 home. Breaking ball at the knees for a strike. 1-1 the count. That was the changeup from Brito. His best pitch. The 1-1. Swing and a miss. Another change. Good one. 1-2 the count. Brito, as we mentioned a couple of times, acquired by the Padres in the Juan Soto deal. 1-2. Grounded up the third baseline. Sargent fields with a slide. Throws up the first baseline, and it gets away to second, Wagner. And he'll stop there as Romeo Sanabria gets the ball in. Chris Sargent trying to make an acrobatic play. Ball hit up the third baseline, and the throw just airmails on it. Fortunate in a way that that didn't turn into more. And an extra base for Wagner. But there's been a lot of value that the Padres have gotten from that trade. As we look now 2.5 years later, Ranger Chavez steps in. First pitch, high and inside, 1-0. Michael King in the starting rotation has been dependable. Randy Vasquez has emerged as a dependable starter as well. Drew Thorpe was traded for Dylan Cease, 1-0. Swing and a miss, 1-1. Gashioka no longer with the organization. Brito, the other guy in the deal. Obviously missed all of last year, but see if he can play an important part for San Diego's bullpen. The 1-1. Popped up Fallon out of play, 1-2. With the Yankees in 2023, started 13 games. 25 appearances overall, 4.28 ERA. The other interesting aspect of that trade is who came along with Soto to the Yankees. The pitch, just outside, 2-2. At the time, not really thought of as a particularly valuable asset, Trent Grisham. But that turned into a really nice addition for the Yankees. And a big loss for the Padres. 2-2, foul out of play. Grisham is hitting 188 this year. He has really struggled. But had a really nice breakout year last season. 34 home runs. Drove in 74. Well, the right center field. Ty Roberts sprinting after it, and he won't get there. He cuts it off on one hop. Rounding third, coming to the plate, Wagner. The relay throw home is not in time. A double for Franmer Chavez. The Rough Riders get on the board. It's 4-1. Nice piece of hitting from Franmer Chavez. His 8th double of the year. 100 miles an hour, and with Robert shaded towards left fields, and with how deep it was hit, not able to track it down even with his speed in right center. Here's the major league rehabber Cody Freeman now. First pitch, low and outside, 1-0. Freeman familiar with these Rangers-themed jerseys. It's Rangers night at Riders Field. The 1-0 off the inside, 2-0. If you didn't know, this is a minor league game. Looking around the stadium, it could easily fit in as just a normal Rangers jersey, and Freeman's starting in the big leagues until you read the Riders across the chest. The 2-0. Ground ball to third on one hop. Jackson gets his glove down and then fires to first. Tyre Freeman. A couple of nice plays from Ryan Jackson at third base tonight. Ball was hit hard. Reacted to it well. Made it look easy. And here's out number one. Here's Dylan Dreiling now. Pitch number 39 from Brito to get the ground out. First pitch to Dreiling, outside, 1-0. And Mentioned Brito in his first rehab start with the Missions, throwing 53 pitches. We'll see if he goes deeper this time around. The set in the 1-0 to Dreiling. Ground ball right side. The second baseman, Acuna, scoops it up, fires to first in time. Gets Dreiling by a step. He had to wait for Sanabria to get back to the first base bag, as it was in between the two. And he did. Down to third on the play goes Chavez. Two out for John Taylor. Now a visit from the catcher, Chris Sargent. Missions have had big league rehabbers across the last few weekends. Saw Lucas Giolito make two starts in a week. Third straight weekend, the Missions have had big league rehab starter. Brito pitched on Sunday for the Missions. First pitch to Taylor, fastball that just missed. It's 1-0. Brito. Baseball behind his back, and now he deals. This is low, 2-0. One run already home for Frisco in this third inning. The Missions leading it 4-1. Pitch. High drive, base hit left field. Chavez jogs home, an RBI single for John Taylor. And it is a 4-2 ball game. Taylor going the opposite way. Hits that one 107 off the bat. So after pretty easy first two innings for Brito, he's encountering some trouble here in the third. Three hits, one just on the infield. Two hot shots off the bat of Chavez and Taylor. First pitch to Arturo Disla, low and outside, 1-0. Disla hit 113 miles an hour off the bat up the middle, first time. Throw to first, back in safely, John Taylor. Four combined runs we've seen now in this third inning. Fighters have cut the Missions' advantage in half. 1-0. There's a strike at 94 miles an hour. 1-1 the count. The set from Brito at the belt. And the 1-1 home. Broke down the right field line. Ornelas over. He does cut it off on one hop, but it's a base hit. Headed to third, Taylor. He gets there easily. So now runners at the corners with two away. Frisco is having a lot of success against Brito in this third inning. That 105 off the bat of Disla. Ornelas did a nice job just to get there and cut it off. And here's the catcher, Ian Muller. Now some action starting in San Antonio's bullpen with Brito approaching 50 pitches. And here comes Missions pitching coach Eric Abreu. The entire infield will join in on the conversation. Good response from the Rough Riders. And really struggled over the last couple days with runners in scoring position. We're just 2-for-21 combined on Thursday and Friday. Come through here. Big spot for Ian Muller early in this game. Rough Riders have largely been outplayed by the Missions in this series, but they're trying to keep pace in the first half race. First pitch, low and outside, 1-0. Promise it did not mean to rhyme on that one. now at 500, 21-21. 1-0 pitch. Big breaking ball missed for ball two. That was the sweeper from Johnny Brito. Slower of the two sliders. 2-0. Off the inside. 3-0. 94 mile an hour fastball. Just missed the corner. So now Brito is in danger of loading up the bases here in the third. Throw to first. And Disla scrambles back. He was nearly picked off for a second time tonight. That was quite a funny slide into first base. But hey, it was effective. He did what he needed to do. 3-0 pitch. Low and outside for ball four. The bases are now loaded with two out. Three straight two out base runners against Brito. And he may not get through this third inning. He is now over 50 pitches. Pitch count a little bit higher, perhaps, than his last time out, but can't imagine much more so. First pitch to Keith Jones, strike at the letters. It's 0-1. That was the changeup at 88 miles an hour. Frisco already with two runs home in the inning, trying to tie or take the lead. The 0-1, swinging a foul tip back to the screen, 0-2. It's Taylor at third, Dieslot second, and Muller at first. Jones calls time and steps out of the box. Andrew Thurman is the right-hander throwing for the Missions right now. Brito. Baseball behind, and now he comes set. The 0-2. Ground ball to second base. Acuna scoops it up, throws to first in time. And Keith Jones is out. And Johnny Brito escapes trouble. He gives up two runs in the inning, but strands the bases loaded. Preserves a 4-2 Missions lead into the top of the fourth inning.
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0: 4-2, Missions in front. Francisco Acuna to lead things off against the right-hander Leandro Lopez. First pitch to Acuna, swing and a miss, 0-1. Saw the Missions take a 4-0 lead in the top of the third inning. Frisco responded with two of their own. The pitch to Acuna. That's there for strike two at the letters. 93 mile an hour fastball. 0-2 the count. It's pitch number 60 from Lopez. The 0-2. Cunha checked his swing and held up. Pitch missed low. 1-2. Texas Rangers night here in Frisco. Pitch. Cunha grounds one up the third baseline. Foul. Still 1-2. For the special ticket package, fans received a Rough Riders Rangers co-branded jersey. Similar to what the players are wearing right now. And Ian Kinsler throughout the first pitch before the game. 1-2 outside. 2-2 the count. Kinsler, a 14-year big leaguer. The 2-2 in the dirt. 3-2. Reached the World Series with the Rangers in 2010 and 2011. .257 career home runs. 3-2. Swing and a miss. Acuna down on the curveball. Here's out number one in the fourth. A .777 career OPS for Ian Kinsler. He was a double machine for much of his career, 416 career doubles. He finished up those 14 seasons with the Padres in 2019. First pitch, Chris Sargent, right there for a strike. It's 0-1. Spent 8 seasons with the Rangers. The 0-1 outside, 1-1 from 2006 to 2013. And made his way to Detroit. Four seasons there. 1-1 offering. Sargent swings and misses. 1-2 the count. Got some MVP votes in 2008 and 2011. Had a really nice career. 1-2. Foul straight back. Four-time All-Star, World Series champ with the Red Sox in 2018, right at the back end of his career. Two-time Gold Glover. And he's also in the Texas Rangers Hall of Fame. 1-2. Line drive into right center, and it's down for a base hit. Gets over the head of the second baseman, Chavez. Chris Sargent has a knock here in the fourth. That brings up the top of the order in Carson Tucker. Tucker is 0-2 in this one. Quiet series for him. First pitch, checked his swing and a pitch in the dirt. It didn't go. It's 1-0. He is now 2-for-16 this week. But that second hit, a crucial one. Drove in 2 runs with a single to put the Missions back in front. 1-0 pitch. Chucker checked his swing again and held up. Pitch missed high, 2-0. 4-2, Missions in front, top of the fourth inning. 8 runs, 8 hits, and 2 errors for San Antonio. 2-0. There's a strike at the letters. Tucker can't believe it. 2-1. 5 hits and no errors for Frisco. 2 runs. .21 pitch. Outside, 3-1. View from the press box at Riders Field, one of the higher views in the Texas League. The benefit of that is you can see so much of the sky on a spectacular night like tonight. It is just beautiful. 3-1 pitch, fouled off at the plate. It's 3-2. Sun glistening against a couple of buildings off in the distance as it sets. 8:15. here in North Texas. Hard ground ball right to the shortstop, Joyce, to second for one. Chavez turned to first. Dieslau keeps his foot on the bag, and it's a double play. Hit hard by Carson Tucker, but it turns in to a 6-4-3 double play to end the inning. Go to the bottom of the fourth. Mission's leading it 4-2 at Riders Field.
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0: So Johnny Brito out to start the bottom of the fourth inning. The Missions leading it 4-2. See how long he goes in this inning. First pitch to Corey Joyce, swung on and missed. It's 0-1. Pitch number 56 for Brito in this Major League rehab start. Encountered some trouble in the third inning. The 0-1 home. Swing and a miss. Nasty breaking ball. Had a ton of drop to it. Eight batters came to the plate for Frisco in that third inning. The 0-2 home. Just outside. 1-2. Brito was able to limit the damage, however. Stranded, the bases loaded. Got Keith Jones to ground out to second base to end the frame. Here's the 0-2. In the dirt. 1-2 the count. Six pitches on the other side for Leandro Lopez through four. Imagine he's nearing the end of the line. 0-2 home. High. 1-2 the count. Through 91 pitches his last time out, did Lopez. 3-2. Foul tip. Back to the screen. Joey sang it in there. What a pickup Corey Joyce has proved to be for the Rangers. Had a nice season in Double-A. 27-year-old from Lexington, North Carolina. 3-2. Little bit high for ball four. Leadoff walk to Joyce in the fourth inning. Brings up Max Wagner. Andrew Thurman has been throwing in the Missions bullpen. Is still right-hander Brito right now. Set the belt from Brito, and he deals. That's there for a strike at 94. It's 0-1. Corey Joyce released in March by the Pirates. The 0-1. Deep down the left field line. That is a fair ball as it two hops off the scoreboard down the left field line. Sent around third and then held up is Corey Joyce. Into second with a double is Max Wagner. And danger immediately for Brito and the Missions in this fourth inning. Second and third with nobody out. Wagner has his second hit, the third double of the season for him. And here's Franmer Chavez. Joyce ending his stint with the Cubs this winter to play for the Pirates, and then the Rangers picked him up on April 8th. And he's having a major impact. First pitch misses high to Chavez. It's 1-0. Tying run now on at second base. Brito has been hit hard in the third and now in the fourth inning. 1-0. Swing and a miss. Filthy changeup, 1-1. That is the best pitch for Brito, and you can see why. Eight batter third inning, and now two straight of reach to begin the fourth. Chavez 5 for 13 in the series, 1-1 pitch, and he goes around, 1-2. Chavez doubled his last time up, came around to score one of the two runs. 1-2, ground ball to first, Sanabria comes home with it, the tag applied, and they got him! What an aggressive play from Sanabria. He makes the accurate throw. Sargent applies the swipe tag. And Joyce is out at the plate for out number one. Missions were not playing the infield in. But Sanabria making the aggressive play. And it pays off. Chavez reaches it first. Now first and third as Wagner made his way to third base. And that is going to do it for the Major League rehabber, Johnny Brito. We'll take a step aside and tell you about the new Missions arm, Andrew Thurman, in just a moment. 4-2, San Antonio in front, bottom of the fourth inning.
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0: Bottom of the fourth inning, runners at first and third with one out, and Cody Freeman, Major League rehabber, in to face the new arm for the Missions, Andrew Thurman. First pitch from Thurman. This is in the dirt. It's 1-0. Play at the plates. Work from Romeo Sanabria on the 3-2 put out. Prevent a run from scoring. And now Thurman trying to get out of this jam that he inherits. The 1-0. driven to left center field. Roberts and the left fielder Fabian over. It's Roberts who makes the catch in left center. Tagging and scoring is Max Wagner. Plenty deep enough on the sacrifice fly from Cody Freeman to bring in a run. And Frisco has pulled to 4-3. That run is charged to Johnny Brito. And your Chavez at first is still his responsibility. Set from Thurman. And the first pitch to Dreiling. Breaking ball for a strike. It's 0-1. Brito encountering trouble in the third and fourth innings. Gives up 6 hits in 3 1/3. 3 runs to this point. The 0-1. High and outside. 1-1. And now Thurman making his journey back to affiliated baseball. This season is first since 2017. Signed by the Padres in January. 1-1. In the dirt. 2-1 the count. It's last year for the Southern Maryland Blue Crabs in the Atlantic League. Made 25 starts there. But have been out of baseball entirely from 2017 to last season. Amazing that he is even out there in this situation. You know how much it means to him. Herman ready, the 2-1. Swing and a miss, 2-2. Dreiling reached on an error in the first inning, grounded out to second in the third. Three, San Antonio leads. Throw to first to check on Chavez back in safely. It was a 4-0 missions advantage going into the bottom of the third. Rough Riders have chipped away quickly. Chavez goes, 2-2, misses inside. Throw down from Sargent, not in time. Stolen base for Chavez. Now the tying run in scoring position. Throw came in short of the second base bag, and Tucker did a nice job to grab it on one hop in front of second. Thurman comes set and deals. On the outside corner, strike three. Beautiful breaking ball painted by Andrew Thurman. He comes in and gets 2 outs. A run comes home on the sacrifice fly. It's a 4-3 missions lead as we go to the top of the fifth in North Texas.
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0: Top of the fifth inning, Missions leading 4-3. First pitch to Ethan Salas is bunted up the third baseline, and it's a dandy. No chance for the third baseman Wagner. A bunt single for Salas, and he is 3-for-3 tonight. Sensing that Wagner was playing back, just drop one down, and absolutely no chance as it rolled on the infield grass down towards the bag. Leadoff base runner. First pitch to Romeo Sanabria, strike the letters. It's 0-1. It's still Leandro Lopez to this point. There's some movement in the Riders' bullpen. The 0-1. Check swing foul. Third baseline by Sanabria. 0-2. Last time the pair of Salas and Sanabria came up in the third inning, it was a double for Salas and then a two-run homer to left center by Sanabria. Lopez comes set and the 0-2. Swing and a miss. Sanabria down on strikes. Slider in the dirt. And that's the first out. That brings up Tirso Ornelas. Still been a really nice stretch for Sanabria at the plate. Last 2 weeks, he's really turned a corner. And now Tirso. First pitch. Breaking ball for a strike. It's 0-1. Four runs through the first three innings for San Antonio, and now they're seeing a challenge from the Rough Riders. 0-1 pitch, hit up the third baseline. It stays fair. The third baseman, Wagner, has no throw. Just eats it. A swinging bunt for Ornelas. And now runners at first and second with only one away. Thought it was going to spin foul, and it just never did. And Wagner, all he could do was bluff a throw to first. Another visit to the mound from pitching coach John Goble. There are two Frisco arms up in the bullpen. Lopez up to 82 pitches right now. And home plate umpire Rafael Pineda is out to break up the conversation, and as he is about to do that, John Goble leaves the field. Didn't even have to have the conversation. Albert Fabian to the plate. Already 10 hits now for the Missions. Include that Tirso knock. It's the eighth time in the last 17 games they recorded 9 or more hits. First pitch to Fabian. This is in the dirt. Good block from the catcher Moeller to keep Salas and Ornelas at bay. Fabian a single, his first time up. Drive in a run. Had 2 RBIs yesterday. Set in the 1-0. Swing and a miss. 1-1. Fabian has now driven in 4 runs in the series. He's 6-for-15 at the plate. Lopez set at the belt. And the pitch. Swing and a miss. 1-2. Good drop to that breaker from Lopez. Beautiful Saturday night at Riders Field on Memorial Day weekend.

0: fighting for Lopez. And that is his seventh overall. 10 hits and the 4 runs, the bad side. The 7 strikeouts, definitely the positive. And now Ryan Jackson to the plate. First pitch in the dirt. It's 1-0. Lopez is now punched out 16 batters over his last 2 starts. And that's only in 9 2/3 innings. Impressive stuff. The 1-0. Low and outside. 2-0 the count. Very well, maybe the last batter that Lopez faces. 89 pitches right now. Here's number 90. At the letters, strike one called. 91, his last time out against Midland was his season high. 89 back on April 17th against Amarillo. 2-1. Swing and a miss. 2-2. Jackson singled in the third inning. Also struck out in the first, but he's got 4 knocks in his last 2 games. As dangles the right arm. And he steps off. Time is called. Salas at first, at second, Ornelas at first. A 2-2. Hard ground ball to short. It's bobbled by Joyce. Recovers, slips to second, not in time. Ornelas beats the throw to the bag. Jackson reaches it first. The bases are now loaded with 2 out. Joyce has had a rough go of it at shortstop tonight. He had one where he stumbled and fell as he tried to field. This time it's hit right to him and he can't field cleanly initially. And that is going to send Leandro Lopez out of this game. 4-3, the Mission's in front. They've got the bases loaded with 2 out. We'll take a step aside and tell you about the new arm for Frisco in just a moment.
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0: New pitcher in for Frisco, the right-hander Zach Bryant, and he enters in a tough spot. The bases are loaded, 4-3, the Missions lead it, and Kai Roberts, the batter. Starter Lopez exiting after the error by the shortstop, Joyce, would have ended the inning. First pitch to Roberts. Down the middle for a strike at 96. It's 0-1. Ryan, 27-year-old from Daytona Beach, Florida. 15th round selection of

0: Cubs back in 2019. The 0-1, Roberts swings and misses, 0-2. Fourteenth appearance for Bryant this year. 19 and a third innings, 17 strikeouts, 7 walks. Owens hitting .243 against him. The set in the 0-2. Low, 1-2. Time call at the plate. Robert steps out and now he's back in there. Roberts is 0-2 tonight. Here's the pitch. High, 2-2. Frisco has trimmed a 4-0 deficit to a 4-3 game. Mission's trying to punch back here in the fifth. 1-2. High, just a little bit high. 2-2. 96 mile an hour fastball for Bryant. He wanted it. Bryant was with the Red Sox organization the last few years. Now with the Rangers in 2026. The pitch. Swing and a miss. 96 mile an hour fastball, and it gets by the bat of Roberts, who slams down his helmet in frustration. Bases loaded, stranded on by the Missions. Go to the bottom of the fifth. They still lead it 4-3 at Riders Field.
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0: Bottom of the fifth inning, Andrew Thurman back to the mound. Got the last two outs in the fourth. He's able to strand runners on base. First pitch to John Taylor. Big curveball that misses a little bit high. 1-0. Sacrifice fly. First out that Thurman got. 1-0. This guy fouling out of play down the left field line. 1-1 the count. Picked up a strikeout to keep Missions in front. And with a tying run, Rainier Chavez had reached second base. 1-1 pitch. Big curveball drops in for strike two at 79 miles an hour. 1-2 the count. Thurman kicks and fires. Outside, 2-2. Big league rehabber Johnny Brito. 3 1/3. 3 earned runs, 2-2, high, 3-2. Three walks, six hits, one strikeout. Things started to unravel in the third and the fourth innings for him. Frisco brought eight batters to the plate in the third inning. Payoff pitch, swing and a miss. Fastball gets past the bat of John Taylor. And there's the first out in the bottom of the fifth inning. That brings up Arturo Disla. He was 2-for-2 against Brito. Hit the ball over 110 twice. First pitch. Off the inside, 1-0. He is an exit velocity king. There's no question about it. 1-0 offering. Curveball for a strike. The outer half of the plate, 1-1. It's an old-fashioned curveball from Andrew Thurman, and it is fun to watch it travel to the plate. Thurman, glove in front of his face. Now kicks and deals. Ground ball to third. Right to Ryan Jackson. Strong throw to first. In time to get Disla. Two up and two down in the fifth. And four in a row retired by Thurman out of the bullpen. Mission's bullpen had a rough night last night, giving up five earned runs in three frames. Prior to that, it had been a really good series. First pitch is a curveball that just missed somewhere to Ian Muller. It's 1-0. Muller walked in the second and then walked again in the third. 1-0 pitch, foul straight back just below us. Missions with 10 hits, 4 runs. 1-1. High and inside. Curveball that didn't come back to the plate. Thurman kicks and fires. Driven high in the air to center. Pretty shallow. Kai Roberts ranging on a couple steps. Circles underneath. And puts it away for out number 3. 1-2-3 in the fifth for Andrew Thurman. 5 in a row retired out of the bullpen. Excellent work. We'll go to the top of the sixth. San Antonio in front, 4-3.
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0: On to the sixth with the Missions leading 4-3. It's 8-9-1 in the order, due up against Zach Bryant. Bryant set at the belt, the first pitch. the inner half of the plate for a strike, 0-1. Cuneo for two with two strikeouts. He is happy to see Leandro Lopez leave the game. The 0-1 home. Misses high, 1-1. 10 hits for the Missions so far. Been held scoreless the last two frames. Pitch at the letters for a strike, 1-2. Two-run shot by Romeo Sanabria in the top of the third inning. The difference at the moment. One, two, inside. Aside from a quiet night offensively on Wednesday, Missions have really controlled the proceedings in this series. Two, two, line drive into center field for a base hit. Cooney has his first knock, the 11th of the evening for the Missions. And that brings up Chris Sargent. Just think about if a lot of those one-run games early in the season, the Missions had gone their way, especially that Amarillo series. They lost four games by a combined five runs at the end of April. The set, first pitch, Acuna goes, pitch misses outside, throw goes into center field. Acuna will stay at second. And a great jump to get himself into scoring position. 17th stolen base for the Missions over the last 10 games. They've only been caught three times. When you think about those four games, even if two go your way, three go your way, you're right in position in this first half race. It's to Sargent. He bunts it foul, and it's 1-1. Trailing by seven games as it is. But this is a team that has competed well against just about everybody in their division. One-one, bunted in front of home plate by Sargent. The pitcher, Brian Fields, sidearm tossed to first to get Sargent. Successful sacrifice moves Acuna down to third. One away for Carson Tucker. Yes, there was the rough series in April against Midland on the road. But then, Rockhounds came down at Wolf Stadium. Missions took 4-6. And everything, aside from that, has been really competitive. Corpus Christi handled the Missions the first home series of the season. But this is a very different team than that was. First pitch, Tucker misses high. It's 1-0. Infield is in for Frisco. The set from Bryant. The pitch outside, 2-0. It just reminds you how slim the margins are. Not that far away from contending. 2-0 at the letters for a strike, 2-1. This is a Texas League division, League South division that is really beaten up on itself. Midland in first place at 24-19. 2-1 home. Ripped to center. Dreiling on the run. And he makes the catch just in front of the warning track. Tagging and scoring is Acuna. It's a sacrifice fly for Carson Tucker. Hit that one 99 miles an hour off the bat. Deep to right center. But it does the job. Gives the Missions an extra run of insurance. They now lead it 5-3. Tucker is 0-3 now, and I'm sure he wanted extra bases, but successful at bat nonetheless. First pitch to Salas, misses high, 1-0. Salas is 3-3 tonight. Double to lead off the third inning. Bunt single in the fifth. The 1-0. Salas tries one to left center. Over is Taylor, and he makes a running catch. Salas nearly had a four-hit night in the sixth inning, but he is retired. Acuna comes in to score on a sacrifice fly by Carson Tucker after leading off the inning with a single. To the bottom half of the sixth, with San Antonio leading 5-3.
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0: Bottom of the sixth inning, bottom of the order, due up for Frisco against Andrew Thurman. His first pitch, curveball off the inside, 1-0. Nice work from Andrew Thurman so far out of the bullpen. Five up and five down. 1-0 home. Inside corner strike. 1-1 the count. Just 21 pitches for Thurman to get five outs. So that's allowed him to stay in there to pitch. Low, 2-1. Missions have gotten some length from their starters in this series, so Ryan Brito going only 3 1/3, not much of a problem at all. We saw Victor Lizarraga go six innings yesterday, Ian Koenig seven on Thursday. But 2-1, swing and a foul tip. 2-2. Frisco nearly tied the game in the fourth inning. Andrew Thurman has settled things down nicely. The 2-2. Ground ball to second. Acuna waits for it, scoops it up, lobs it to first, and Jones is retired. One away. That's six up and six down for Thurman. And here's Corey Joyce. Home run last night for Joyce, his eighth of the year. He awaits the first pitch, takes high. Jones was thrown out at the plate in the fourth inning. Mayo Sanabria deciding to throw to home plate from first, with the infield playing back, and it worked out. 1-0. A little bit high, 2-0. Ended up being not particularly close, with an accurate throw and a good tag by Chris Sargent. Look back at that play. 2-0. Inside, 3-0 if the Missions go on and win this game. Five to three. San Antonio in front, looking for their second series victory in the last three tries. 3-0 home. That's right down Broadway for a strike. 3-1. Setting the pitch inside for ball four. One out walk to Corey Joyce, his second walk of the night. First base runner allowed by Andrew Thurman. And here's Max Wagner. Wagner sees the first pitch go high. It's one and oh. Wagner with a single and a double in two at bats tonight. He's provided some nice production in that nine spot of the order. 1-0 offering, swing and a miss, 1-1. Thurman kicks and fires. A little bit high, 2-1. Amarillo leading Northwest Arkansas 4-2. That game is in a delay in the bottom of the fourth inning. Corpus Christi shutting out Midland 6-0 in the top of the eighth. 2-1, hard ground ball to Jackson Fields to second for one. Turn on to first, a double play. Ryan Jackson continues to be very sharp at third base tonight. A hot shot, and he gets the glove on it and fields it cleanly. And then fired to second. Acuna, the quick turn, and that ends the inning. Andrew Thurman, just one base runner allowed for 2 2/3 innings out of the pen. We'll go to the top of the seventh inning. Missions 5, Rough Riders 3.
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0: Top of the seventh inning, the first pitch is swung on and missed by Romeo Sanabria, and it's 0-1. New pitcher in for the Rough Riders. Pitch. This is low. It's 1-1. Josh Spores, the new arm. Spores got the final seven outs in the 2023 World Series for the Rangers. 1-1 home. Swing and a miss. 1-2. He's struggled with injury problems the last few years. Trying to get his way back to the big leagues. He has had some special moments. DFW area. 1-2, driven down the right field line. That is down for extra bases. Sanabria sprinting for second. A throw from Jones, not in time. Romeo Sanabria is a triple shy of the cycle tonight. 3-for-4, continuing this hot stretch at the plate. That was 96 miles an hour off the bat to the pole side after a home run to left center back in the third. his average up to 248. He was sitting around 200 and below quite some time this year. First pitch to Tirso Ornelas has swung on and missed. It's 0-1. Missions leading 5-3. That double for Sanabria, his ninth. Tied for the second most on the team. Behind this man, Tirso Ornelas. The 0-1. Breaking ball high, 1-1 the count. 12 hits now for San Antonio. They had 15 last night. Ornelas, 4-hit night yesterday. He's 2-for-2 with a walk. 1-1 home. Check swing. Pitch missed inside. He did not go. 2-1. Minor league baseball is such a grind. It takes a lot out of these guys. The ups and downs of a season can be tough. 2-1. Low and inside. 3-1. Both Sanabria and Ornelas got off to slow starts this year, and it's just been great to see them turn things around of late. And it's great for these guys and everybody in the minors to watch success stories, especially those who took a while for. 3-1 pitch. Popped up high in the air to shallow right center field. The center fielder Dreiling racing on, calling off everybody, and making a head-high catch. The shortstop Joyce and the second baseman Chavez were not going to get there. Dreiling runs it down for out number one. A special moment today for a minor league journeyman. Ryan Torres made his major league debut at age 28 and homered for the Cardinals. First began playing minor league baseball in 2015, 11 years ago. Albert Fabian steps in, first pitch from Spores. High in the air to left, towards the line, Taylor ranging on and to his right, gets underneath and makes the catch. Count number two. Sanabria is still at second for Ryan Jackson. After the game, Torres talked about how he had considered retiring multiple times. Ended up in independent league baseball for 2 years after the 2021 season. And that was around the time when he thought he was going to retire. First pitch to Jackson. This is high, 1-0. He said, I'm not going to lie, at one moment I thought I'd retire. In that moment I decided I wanted to give myself a chance. And if I did, give it 100%. He signed a minor league deal with the Cardinals in September of 23. 1-0. Inside, 2-0, and things really started to click. In 331, with 28 doubles, 56 driven in at Double-A Springfield, and was promoted to Triple-A Memphis in 328 in 2025, 16 homers, and 51 driven in. 2-0 outside, 3-0. Was added to the 40-man roster this past November, played for Puerto Rico in the World Baseball Classic, and he got the call-up on Friday. Spores steps off and looks Sanabria back to second. And what a special moment to come through with that home run. Several family members in attendance at Great American Ballpark in Cincinnati. Sanabria goes, 3-0 pitch, misses low for ball four. And it's a stolen base for Romeo Sanabria. Jackson earns a walk. First and third and two out for Kai Roberts. Missions leading 5-3 in the top of the seventh inning. Torres' parents travel from Puerto Rico to watch Friday's game, only for it to be rained out. But then the moment happened on Saturday. His family was there to see it. Just such a special thing. It's been a very long and tough road and not the usual road, Torres said. Everything happens for a reason. My family is very happy. We're living the dream, basically. He became just the third Cardinals player since 1900 with multiple hits that included a home run in his debut. It was the first since Bobby Smith in 1957. It's just a feel-good story all the way around. First pitch to Kai Roberts. This is in the dirt. It's 1-0. It was a mound visit from the catcher, Mueller, before Sportis gets ready to face Roberts. But if you love it as much as these guys often do, and you persevere, at the time it's going to pay off, and that was the case for Brian Torres. We'll see how he continues to do in the big leagues. 1-0. At the letters for a strike, 1-1. Cardinals fans at the game chanting his name, and he got a curtain call on the road as an 11-year minor leaguer. Just nothing better. 1-1. Roberts fooled on a pitch in the dirt, half-hearted swing. And the count now 1-2. Double by Sinabri to lead off this seventh inning. Stole third as Ryan Jackson walked. Roberts is 0-3 tonight. The set from Spores, the 1-2. Low, 2-2. Andrew Thurman has provided excellent work out of the bullpen. 2-2/3. Hasn't allowed a hit, just one base runner, a walk. With two strikeouts. We'll see if he starts in the bottom of the seventh inning. 2-2 home. High. 3-2 now. Mission's trying to secure a series victory tonight. Runners go. 3-2. Outside for ball four. Roberts draws a walk, and that loads up the bases with two away for Francisco Acuña. That is the fourth walk given up by Rough Riders pitchers. Two of them have come in this inning from Josh Sports. First pitch to Acuña, at the letters for a strike, fastball at 94 miles an hour, and the count is 0-1. Spores, rock set at the belts, and deals in the dirt, blocked by the catcher, Mueller. Ones have had chances to score more than they have. It's been the case a lot in this series and throughout the year. They've left six on base to this point. 3-10 with runners in scoring position. Here's the 1-1. Swing and a miss. Good change of pace from Josh Spores. And he's ahead in the count 1-2. Missions will play their first Sunday night game of the season tomorrow. 6:05 first pitch, a series finale. 1-2, low one outside, 2-2. They'll drive home and get set to face the Corpus Christi Hooks, a team that they'll see twice over the next 4 weeks. Two-two home, ground ball to shortstop, Joyce scoops it up, fires to first, and retires Acuña to end the inning. Mission strand the bases loaded. Josh Spores works out of trouble. We'll go to the bottom of the seventh inning. San Antonio 5, Frisco 3. 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
0: New pitcher into the game for the Missions, the right-hander Clark Candiotti. And he'll face the top of the Rough Riders order with San Antonio in front 5-3. First pitch to Frenier Chavez. This is very high for ball one. And it's 1-0. The pitch, low. 2-0 the count on Chavez. Candiotti making his second appearance of the series. And his third as a member of the Missions. Leans back, kicks and fires. That's on the inside corner for a strike. 2-1. Three scoreless innings so far for Candiotti. In the double-A level. Three strikeouts, no walks. Pitch, low. 3-1 the count. One pitch, bunted foul, third baseline, and it's now 3-2. Chavez doubled and drove in a run in third inning. Also scored. Great work from Andrew Thurman in relief of Johnny Brito. 2 2/3 scoreless without allowing a hit. Here comes Candiotti's 3-2, and it's fouled straight back. Count remains full. 5 runs, 12 hits, 2 errors for the Missions. 3 runs, 6 hits, and 1 error for the Rough Riders. 3-2. Low for ball 4. Leadoff walk for Frenier Chavez. Fifth walk for Missions pitching. And that brings the tying run in Cody Freeman to the plate. We'll often see minor league rehab, major league rehabbers get pinch hit for or replaced defensively at this point in the game, but not this time. Freeman hitting in the seventh. First pitch, line drive, base hit, right field. Chavez will stay at second base as the throw comes in from Ornelas to the cutoff man Tucker. Danger for the Missions here in the seventh. First and second with nobody out. Cody Freeman has his first hit in double A on this rehab assignment. Here's Dylan Dreiling. The seventh was where Missions encountered trouble last night as well. First pitch to Dreiling. Just the outer half of the plate for a strike. It's 0-1. 3 runs in the seventh inning for Frisco to turn what was a 3-1 lead for the Missions into a 4-3 deficit. They came right back to take the lead with 3 runs in the eighth inning. trying to avoid having to do that again. The 0-1, slow. 1-1 on Dylan Dreiling. He's hitless tonight. Pitch. Ground ball into left field for a base hit. Chavez will be held up at third. The bases are loaded with nobody out. A walk and two singles for Frisco. And that brings up John Taylor. Mark Candiotti. It's some real trouble now with the Missions leading 5-3. Tying run now in scoring position. Candiotti set in the first pitch. Outside with the slider, 1-0. Taylor, a 313 batter. Six homers, 25 driven in on the season. 1-0. Low in the dirt, 2-0. Candiotti has looked sharp in his first two outings. In double A, he is struggling right now. Chavez at third, Freeman at second, and Dreiling at first. 2-0 home. Outside, 3-0 the count. No place to put John Taylor. The set and the 3-0. Very high for ball four. That will force in a run. It's now 5-4. Two walks and two singles. Brings Frisco back within one. And just so interesting how similar this seventh inning is feeling to last night. It was four walks for Andrew Moore that allowed the Rough Riders to turn the game around and take the lead. And now it's command problems, maybe Candiotti issues here in this seventh inning on Saturday night. Arturo Diesla now. 5-4 game. First pitch to him. Outside, 1-0. Now Freeman at third, Dreiling at second, and Taylor at first. Candiotti just needs to find the strike zone right now. That's the biggest concern, the 1-0. There's a strike. Breaking ball at 83 miles an hour. Diesla single in the second, single in the third, and then grounded out to Ryan Jackson in the fifth. 1-1. Outside with the slider, 2-1 the count. A 2-1. High chopper, it'll sneak through and a left for a base hit. Freeman scores, Dreiling held up at third. Once again, the Rough Riders go station to station. It's the third hit of the inning. Five straight of reach to begin the seventh against Candiotti, and we are tied at five. Again, the seventh inning strikes for Missions pitchers. And Candiotti is far from out of trouble right now. Here comes Missions pitching coach Eric Abreu. Still nobody out with the bases loaded. Two runs already in for Frisco. A walk to Freddy Chavez. Single by Cody Freeman. Single by Dylan Dreiling. That loaded up the bases. And a bases loaded walk to John Taylor. A single by Arturo Diesla to drive in a second run. it's Ian Moeller, the catcher, just activated off the injured list today. Candiani, tightrope out of this and keep it tied. Infield in for the Missions. First pitch. There's a strike. With a slider, it's 0-1. He's now thrown 20 pitches. 9 strikes to 11 balls. The 0-1. Swing and a miss. Good slider. 0-2. Moeller has walked twice and flied out to center in his return. The set and the 0-2. In the dirt, 1-2. This crowd is energized as it has been all night. Response from Frisco. 1-2. In the dirt. 2-2 now. Couldn't get the chase on back-to-back pitches. Candiani dangles the right arm and he comes set. Now the 2-2. Swing and a miss. He struck him out. The slider gets Moeller and a strikeout that Candiani desperately needed. Out number one here in the seventh. One down and two to go with the bases loaded and nobody out. It's not going to be Candiani that tries to tightrope out of this jam. Missions manager Chris Tremme out of the dugout to take the ball from the right-hander. 5 straight reach to begin the seventh inning for Frisco. And then the strikeout. 2 runs come in to tie it up at 5. We'll take a step aside and tell you about the new San Antonio arm in just a moment.
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0: 5-5 game, the bases are loaded with one out, and the new pitcher, right-hander Francis Pena. Keith Jones into the batter's box, awaits the first pitch, takes high and outside, 1-0. Infield in for San Antonio. 5 straight reach to begin the seventh for Frisco, and then Mark Candiani was able to get the strike out of Ian Moeller. Threw over 20 pitches. Now it's Pena trying to get out of this jam. The 1-0. Swing and a miss. Slider, and it's 1-1. Pena, good ERA this year, 1.59 in 17 innings. He has walked 17 batters, however. The 1-1. Catches the outside corner at 97. 1-2. Four 4 strikeouts for Pena earlier this week in 2 one-run innings. The set, and he fires the 1-2. Ground ball foul up the first baseline. He struck out 9 batters across his last 4 innings. And a nice upward trend in that department. May started rough for Pena. 2 outings where he walked 5 and didn't record an out, but he's looked good since then. 1-2 pitch. High. 2-2. Such a tough spot to enter into with the bases loaded. This time, a tight rope out of it. The set and the 2-2. Foul straight back. 96 mile an hour fastball, and Keith Jones was waiting for it. Had a 450-foot home run earlier this week. He's trying to give the Rough Riders the lead in the 7th. The 2-2 pitch. Skied foul and out of play, able to stay alive. It's the 7th pitch of the at-bat. Bases loaded. 1 out, tied at 5 in the bottom of the 7th. Here's pitch number 8. High. 3-2 now. It's already been a bases loaded walk in this inning. Mark Candiotti on the mound. And trying to avoid the same fate. Comes set at the belts. The 3-2. High for ball 4. He locked him. And forces in another run, and Frisco takes a 6-5 lead. Six have reached for Frisco in the inning on just 2 hits. Bases remain loaded with only 1 out, and here's Corey Joyce. So similar this 7th inning to last night, it's truly remarkable. First pitch to Joyce. Mickey Mall outside, it's 1-0. It was a 3-run 7th inning last night on just 1 hit. Here tonight, 3 runs on 2 hits. The 1-0. High and inside. 2-0. Not close. 2 walks issued by Clark Candiotti in the inning. Pena has now walked a batter, and he has not been close to these first 2 to Corey Joyce. 6-5. Frisco now in front. 2-0 pitch. Inside. 3-0. Frisco has not had to take their bats off the shoulder very much in this inning. 3-0 pitch. Low for ball 4. The 3rd bases loaded walk of the inning makes it 7-5 Rough Riders. Have unraveled for the Missions here in the 7th inning. The merry-go-round continues, and here's Max Wagner. I was just talking about how Pena really seemed to have figured out the command.

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1: The 2-1. Swing and a miss. The slider down in the dirt. It's a good pitch. 2-2. Missions out hitting Frisco 12-9. And now time is called. Not sure if there's something on the field here, but there is a stoppage at the moment. Saw some Missions outfielders pointing to something, not quite sure what that was about. But here we go. Peña sets. 2-2 on its way. Low and outside, 3-2. In danger of the fourth bases loaded walk of the inning. Payoff pitch. Swing and a miss. He struck him out. The slider gets Max Wagner for out number two, and boy, did Francis Peña need that for his confidence. Bases remain loaded, and Junior Chavez coming up for the second time in the inning. It's Diesla at third, Jones at second, and Joyce at first. Four runs on two hits in the inning for Frisco. First pitch, Chavez takes right down the middle at 97, 0-1. For the Rough Riders fans chanting a moment ago, one more walk. It's been that type of inning, the 0-1. At the letters, strike two with a slider. Peña all of a sudden has found the strike zone. Peña set at the belts. The 0-2 pitch. Swing and a miss. He got him. Back-to-back strikeouts for Francis Peña with the bases loaded. But four runs come in for Frisco on two hits, three bases loaded walks. Missions offense now with work to do, trailing 7-5 as we go to the top of the eighth inning.
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1: Missions now find themselves trailing 7-5 as we go to the top of the eighth inning. Chris Sargent, followed by Carson Tucker and Ethan Salas in the Missions lineup. New pitcher in for the Rough Riders, right-hander Jonathan Brand. His first pitch is driven deep to left center field. Taylor back at the wall, and he makes the catch just in front of the sign in left center. Chris Sargent just missed that. Just a little bit too much hang time, as it turned out. And that brings up Carson Tucker. Brand has to be breathing a sigh of relief. First pitch to Tucker. Breaking ball for a strike, and it's 0-1. Brand, 26-year-old from Columbus, Georgia. Eighth round pick of the Red Sox back in 2022. Out of Miami, Ohio. The 0-1. Swing and a miss. 0-2. Second appearance of the series for Brand. Pitched two scoreless innings with three strikeouts. His first time out against the Missions. It's on Tuesday, the day game. 0-2. Swing and a miss. Tucker down on the slider for strike three. He is 0-4 tonight. Has struggled in this series. And that'll bring up Ethan Salas. Great night for Ethan Salas at the plate. He's 3-for-4 with 2 runs scored. Also hit a hot shot to left field. It was caught by Taylor. Now the catcher, Moeller, a delayed mound visit. Rough Riders dugout, I think, trying to tell him not to go out for that visit. This is very odd. He was about to go out there, then you could hear someone in the Frisco dugout saying, no, no, no, don't waste a mound visit. The pitcher, Jonathan Brand, with his hands up in the air, trying to understand what the situation is. Frisco manager Chad Comer is out for an explanation with home plate umpire Rafael Pineda. Really don't want to waste a mound visit on that. That's my only understanding of what could possibly be happening here. Conversation continuing, and now it has come to a conclusion. With Chad Comer going back to the dugout. So we'll see if that's counted as a mound visit or not. Oh, that's what it is. 1-0 pitch. Line drive in on one off to second base. Chavez fields, throws to first in time. A hot shot at 105 off the bat. Salas is retired. It was an automatic ball issued to the right-hander Jonathan Brand, who is still furious with home plate umpire Rafael Pineda. He's having a conversation with him as he walks off the mound. It didn't matter in the end. We'll go to the bottom of the eighth inning after a 1-2-3 frame with the right-hander Jonathan Brand.
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1: Missions trailing 7-5 as we go to the bottom of the eighth inning. Cody Freeman leading things off. He's playing the whole game as the big league rehabber. First pitch. Check swing. He didn't go. It's 1-0. It was a nightmare seventh inning for the Missions. Four runs came home for Frisco on two hits. Four walks helped out the Rough Riders. 1-0. Matter half of the plate for a strike at 95. It's 1-1. Missions out hitting Frisco 12-9. They find themselves trailing and have only three more outs to change it. 1-1. Popped up. Third base side, foul ground. The catcher Sargent and the third baseman Jackson. It's Jackson who makes the catch after a long run. And there's out number one. Jackson was playing at normal depth, had to race on well past the third base bag. That ball was popped up much closer to home plate. Francis Pena struck out the last two batters he faced in the seventh. Now retires the first that he goes against in the eighth inning. Here's Dylan Dreiling. First pitch. Mickey ball catches the outer half of the plate. For a strike, it's 0-1. Pitch. For ball one. Dreiling, a single and a run scored in the seventh inning. Pena set. And here's his 1-1. Driven down the left field line and out of play. 1-2 on Dreiling. Pena looks in for the sign, and now he comes set. Here's his 1-2. Just outside, 2-2. Missions will have 3, 4, and 5 due up in the order. That's a great part of the lineup always, but especially with the way that group has been hitting it. Sanabria, Ornelas, and Fabian. Good shot, 2-2. High chopper to second. Feel it on the backhand by Acuna. Stops and throws to first. And that is out number two. So Pena's now retired his last four that he's faced. Settled in after, again, entering in a tough spot with the bases loaded, especially as a pitcher who's been struggling with command. It's hard, but he's been able to settle in nicely. First pitch to John Taylor. Slow ground ball right side. The third baseman Jackson bobbles and has no play. Cut in front of the shortstop Tucker. That might have been a play that Carson Tucker should have had. Jackson taking charge, thinking he had the better angle. did have a good chance at it, but just wasn't able to field it cleanly. It was going to be an easier throw for him. Taylor reaches on a single. Wow, that is a really generous single. But all right then. Here's Arturo Dizla. First pitch, outside, 1-0. Dizla is 3-for-4 with 3 singles tonight. His last time up, a chopper got into left field for a hit. 1-0, swing and a miss, 1-1. Pena's the fourth pitcher of the night for the Missions. 33 pitches overall. San Antonio would love to not have to use another arm tonight. 1-1 offering, low, 2-1. However, they have been fortunate to not have to use a ton of guys with their starters going deep into the game. Pena set, and the 2-1 home. Check swing by Dizla. He didn't go. Pitch missed high, it's 3-1. Bottom of the eighth inning. Left Riders lead it 7-5. Turned the game around with a 4-run seventh inning. 3-1. Swing and a miss, 3-2. Dizla chased at ball 4, slider down and away. So crucial for Pena to get out of this. You have a really good part of the order coming up in the ninth inning. But more than two is a tall task. 3-2 pitch with a runner going. Inside for ball 4, gets to the backstop. Wide turnaround, second from Taylor, but he'll stay where he is. Another walk. Dizla's on base for the fourth time. And here is Ian Muller. Missions manager Chris Tremme out of the dugout. That is going to do it for Francis Pena. 37 pitches, 19 strikes and 18 balls. And we'll take another step aside. New San Antonio arm coming in. Two out and runners at first and second in the bottom of the eighth inning.
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1: Harry Gustin is the new pitcher for the Missions, first and second with two out in the bottom of the eighth inning. Rough Riders leading 7-5. first pitch to the Rough Riders catcher, Ian Mahler, misses low, and it's 1-0. Gustin is the fifth pitcher of the night for San Antonio. Pitch at the knees for a strike at 94. It's 1-1. Gustin's job is to get the last out here in the eighth and keep the deficit at 2 for the Missions going into the top of the ninth. The 1-1 curveball foul back to the screen. 1-2 the counts. Eric Gustin making his 14th appearance of the season. 23 strikeouts in 21 innings to just 6 walks. 5.14 ERA. Low, 2-2. Gustin, his last time out on Tuesday, retired the first 7 batters he faced and then gave up a couple of solo home runs, which affected his line overall. He's allowed 4 earned runs in his last 2 outings, and in the month of May, 9 in total in 8 1/3 innings. That was after an excellent month of April. The 2-2. Inside, it gets to the backstop. Sargent doesn't know where it is. Taylor thinks about coming home, but he'll stay at third base. Up to second as well goes Diesla. Now, 2 runners in scoring position. And 2 the count on Ian Mahler. He's walked twice, also flied out the center and struck out. Rough Riders fans chanting one more walk, as they have a lot the last couple innings. 3-2, and they get what they want. It's ball 4. That will load up the bases. The 10th walk of the game issued by the Missions. 6 of them have come in the last 2 innings. Here's Keith Jones with a chance to really break this one open. Set from Gustin, and the first pitch, swing and a miss. Out in front of the slider. Tons of traffic on the bases for Frisco. 10 hits plus the 10 walks. The 0-1 in the dirt. Good block from Sargent. 1-1 the count. Still a 2-run game despite all the command issues. Gustin is ready, and here's his 1-1. Foul tip over by the Missions on deck circle, and the count 1-2 on Keith Jones. Jones looking for his first hit tonight. Load of walk gave him an RBI in the 7th inning. One-two pitch. Her ball just missed a little bit low. 2-2. Good spot from Eric Gustin, just didn't get it. Nothing that Jones can do with that. 2-2. In there for strike 3. Fastball at the knees, 94 miles an hour. And Eric Gustin strands the bases loaded. It's a 2-run deficit for the Missions to the top of the ninth. The last chance with 3-4-5 in the order coming up. We'll be right back on KKYX.
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1: Top of the ninth inning. Missions trailing 7-5, their last chance, and Romeo Sanabria to lead things off. The first pitch to him. Strike at the letters, and it's 0-1. Sanabria is a triple shy of the cycle tonight. Single, a homer, a double. Pitch outside. 1-1. Two-run shot back in the third inning. Stranded at third base in the seventh, but has proved to be a costly lost run. 1-1 home for Brand. Swing and a miss. Sanabria chases over the top of the breaking ball. Set and a 1-2. Low, 2-2. Brand comes set. And the 2-2 home. Foul off the fist and out of play. So Arby stays alive. This part of the order has contributed 7 hits of the 12, that being 2, 3, 4 in the order. Sanabria is third. Tirso Ornelas with 2 hits in the on-deck circle. 2-2 pitch. Breaking ball high. 3-2. Sanabria trying to reach and bring the tying run to the plate. 7-5. Rough Riders in front. Top of the ninth inning. Brand set. 3-2. Ground ball off the glove of the first baseman Diesla, and it's a base hit for Sanabria. His fourth hit of the night, and he does indeed bring the tying run to the plate. Off the glove of the diving Diesla, and it ricocheted towards shallow center field on the outfield grass. No chance for anyone to make that play, but the second straight night we've seen a Mission have a four-hit game. Here's Tirso Ornelas now. First pitch. Right there for strike one. Slider 82 miles an hour. Brand, the fourth pitcher of the night for Frisco. This is his second inning out of the bullpen. Here's the 0-1 pitch. Outside. 1-1. Ornelas, a double back in the first. And a single in the fifth. He also walked in the third. 13 more hits for the Missions tonight. The 1-1. Ground ball to first base. Dietzla has it to second for one. Joyce turned to first. A double play. just like that, the Missions are down to their last out. That's a killer right there. Here's Albert Fabian, the last chance. This one is going to hurt if San Antonio can't mount a comeback here. First pitch, catches the inner half of the plate for a strike, it's 0-1. 5-3 going into the bottom of the seventh inning. Four runs on two hits for Frisco in the frame gave them the lead they hold right now. 0-1 pitch, grounded foul into the Mission's dugout, and it's 0-2. Riders Field crowd getting into it. Their team is one strike away from moving above 500 once again. Brand sets. And the 0-2. Check swing by Fabian, and he holds up. Pitch missed down and in. Two on its way. Right there for strike three. A slider dropped in to fool Albert Fabian, and that is the ball game. Frisco wins it 7-5, a four-run bottom of the seventh inning. Turns the game around. It was command troubles for the Missions down the stretch that really cost them here. Five walks in a combined inning and two-thirds between Clark Candiotti and Francis Pena. Frisco picks up their second win of the series, and they'll look for a series split tomorrow evening. Five runs, 13 hits, two errors for the Mission, seven runs, 10 hits, and one error for Frisco. Time of the game, just about 3 hours on the dot, 2 hours, 57 minutes with the delayed start of 6 minutes. We'll take a step aside when we come back. The Mission's post-game show, we'll check some scores and recap this 7-5 win for the Frisco Rough Riders. We'll be right back on KKYX.
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12: It's time for the San Antonio Missions postgame show. A recap of the just-concluded Missions game and a complete rundown of the Texas League and Major League scoreboards. Now let's head back to the ballpark.
1: Welcome to the Missions postgame show. Jordy Feenflat here with you. Missions fall in a tough one, 7-5. They have taken three of the first five games in this series. They'll look for a series win tomorrow night. We'll talk more about this one in just a minute, but first we shall look at some scores. In the Texas League, Springfield with a 6-0 shutout win over Arkansas. Tulsa unable to gain a game on the Travelers. They fall 5-3 to Wichita. Northwest Arkansas and Amarillo suspended in the bottom of the fourth inning. They'll finish that one up tomorrow. Apologies for everyone involved in that to have to play a game and a half on a getaway day series finale. Sot Boodle's trying to improve to 23-20 in game one. The Naturals are even at 21-21. In the Padres organization, Dayton shuts out the Tin Caps 5-0. El Paso leads Round Rock 5-4 through eight innings. And Visalia has a 5-0 lead over the Storm in the bottom of the fifth inning. Padres are hosting the Athletics this weekend at Petco Park. Padres trying to keep pace with the Dodgers. They lead it 2-0 in the bottom of the fourth over the A's. San Diego at 30-20. Friend of the program, Lucas Giolito, four scoreless innings to this point. He's walked five, an interesting stat line, but it's been effective to this point, with the Padres leading it by a couple of runs. I have to imagine Giolito won't be too long with 70 pitches through four innings and those high walk numbers. We'll take a step aside here on the Missions postgame show. When we come back, we'll recap this 7-5 win for Frisco. Don't go anywhere.
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1: Welcome back to the Missions postgame show as we wrap things up from Riders Fields. 7-5 the win for the Rough Riders. Tough loss for the Missions, no doubt about it. They led for much of this game. They got the offense going early, took a 2-0 lead in the first. Tirso Ornelas with an RBI double to score Ethan Salas, his team-leading 11th double of the year. And Albert Fabian, another RBI hit. He's had a really nice series. That was the 2-0 advantage. And then in the third, two runs came home. Ethan Salas a double, and then a two-run shot by Romeo Sanabria, his fourth home run of the year. Frisco responded with two runs in the bottom of the third inning, an RBI double by Franer Chavez, and an RBI single by John Taylor. And then Frisco made it 4-3 in the bottom of the fourth. Sacrifice fly by Cody Freeman. In the sixth, Carson Tucker sacrificed fly of his own to drive in Francisco Acuna. And then it was the bottom of the seventh where things really turned. 5-3, the Missions led going into that frame. Three bases loaded walks. The Rough Riders brought 10 batters to the plate in the inning. Just two hits and the free passes really killing San Antonio and giving Frisco as many opportunities as they needed to win this game. Missions had some opportunities on the other side. They got a leadoff runner on in Romeo Sanabria in the ninth inning, but a double play hit into by Tirso Ornelas ended up stymieing that rally. They also stranded the bases loaded in the top of the seventh inning, which ended up being the difference in this game. But you really can't fault the offense. 13 hits, 5 runs, maybe a few more opportunities to capitalize on. They left 9 on base, but this game was lost with the command troubles in the bottom of the seventh inning. Still been a really good week for the Missions in a lot of ways, and they'll look for a series victory. Tomorrow night, the series finale at 6:05 from Riders Field. It'll be Miguel Mendez making his second start of the series, while Dylan McClain will go for the Rough Riders. Thank you so much for joining us here tonight. I am Jordy Feeplatt saying so long from Riders Field. We'll see you tomorrow night for Sunday evening baseball right here on KKYX.
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was thumbing from Montgomery. I had my guitar on my back. When a stranger stopped beside me in an antique Cadillac.

This is where you get off, boy, cause I'm going back to Alabama. As I stepped out of that Cadillac, I said, Mister, many thanks. He said, you don't have to call me Mister, Mister.

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1: Back a few months ago, I was headlining a great big nightclub. And he put me up a couple of days early. I came in a couple of days early, and they put me up at what they call the Star Suite. Now, here I am, headliner in one of the biggest nightclubs in the country, and I wake up at 8 o'clock in the morning in this Star Suite, all by myself. Yeah, that's what I said, aww. But I did what I've always done, man, to cheer myself up. I picked up my guitar, I sat down, I wrote me a little song. Now this is how it feels, to be alone at the top of the hill, trying to figure out why.

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1: 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Well, boys, before we visit with Chris, let's do one of our songs called Quarter Circle Y. Luke Reed and I wrote this song, and I'm really proud of it. Are you ready?
2: Yep.
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0: 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It's not a very big spread, but it's ours. 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I want to tell you where the heart is. At age 29, Danae textile artist Naomi Glasses is a prominent voice in fashion and home goods design and the first ever artist in residence for Ralph Lauren. Her recipe for success is a warm and collaborative life among family, horses, skateboards, and sacred surroundings at home on the Navajo Nation. And turquoise has been touted as the world's most sacred stone from ancient times to its latest surge among native artisans, lapidaries, and gemstone fashionistas. Here's what you need to know about this mesmerizing mineral before searching for your next squash blossom heirloom. And how do you teach an old chop joint in the Fort Worth Stockyards new tricks with a massive revamp from co-owner Taylor Sheridan? Welcome to Cattleman Steakhouse. It's Cowboys and Indians magazine, bringing you the beauty, the grandeur, and the drama of the American West 6 times a year.
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0: This portion of Cowboy Corner is brought to you by our friends at the American Hat Company. Proud to be an American, proud to wear an American hat. You're listening to Cowboy Corner. I'm Red Steagall here in the bunkhouse with Jake and Badger and old Dan and Leon and all the rest of the boys and a good friend of mine named Chris Lacey, and he lives out in Brewster County, Texas on the world-famous 06 Ranch. And Chris, I hope you like coffee. I know you do because I've been at the wagon with you. And here comes Badger with the coffee pot, so don't brag on it. Because it's so strong, it'll float a horseshoe nail. He'll wart you to death with it. Chris, let's talk a little bit about where you came from and your family. How long has your family been in the Big Bend area?
9: The Coconuts have been here since 1883. They came down here for a few years, ranched, and then they left with the Lubbock, and then they came back here and bought the ranch that exists now in 1912. And so I've been here since about 1971.
10: Uh-huh.
9: I grew up in Waco, Texas. My mother was the only child, and she married a banker, and the bank that he was involved with, the family bank, was in Waco.
10: That would have been your grandfather or your great-grandfather that came out in 1912?
9: It was a great-grandfather, H.L. Sr., came out and thought there was a lot of grass out here. I mean, it was just raw country, a lot of rain at that time. And they thought, coming from Gonzales, Texas, that this was going to be really good cow country. And so they ranched out here in the flats, out here around Alpine, you know, for a while. And then, like I said, they went to Lubbock.
10: Uh-huh. Do you know what kind of cattle he came with?
9: I think they were pretty much longhorn, Corriente-type cattle that they started out with. And then later on, when they actually bought the ranch, I think they started moving into more English-bred cattle like Hereford.
10: Mm-hmm. I just read an article or something in the Adobe book, Brush Country Vaquero. He was talking about the Highland Herefords. And so that's what those animals have been called for a long time. They're up on the top of those lava bluffs, aren't they?
9: Yes, sir. The Hereford cattle do really well out here in this part of the country. In fact, they do, in my opinion, they do better out here than any other breed. And that's where the Highland Hereford came from. Highland Hereford Breed Association came from. It was a group of people. It was still in existence, that organization. But, you know, we've gone to other types of cattle and come back to Hereford.
10: You say there's a Highland Hereford Association. So the Highland Herefords aren't just indigenous to this part of the world. They exist other places?
9: Yes, sir. They were here and then mostly in the Davis Mountains, but they were, you know, as far as El Paso, San Angelo, back, you know, all this West Texas country, part of the panhandle up in there. I don't know, there wasn't exactly a dividing line. I think if you want to become a member, you could become a member.
10: I think that's very interesting because there's something unique about those animals that use the country up there that you use them in, probably better than anything possibly could. And it's interesting to me that there's a difference in that animal and one at Guthrie, Texas, for example. And is it lung capacity? Is it ability to adapt to the altitude and rarefied air?
9: Well, they're raised here. All our heifers, we keep most of our heifers to make cows. They're all the same age and same, you know, born about the same time. They're not up and down. That's our breeding program. We keep a lot of our heifers, Hereford heifers. And they do, up in the mountains, if they're raised here, they're going to be more likely to adapt the rocks,
10: mm-hmm,
9: and the altitude, and they just do good. I mean, a lot of these cattle up in the highest part of the ranch, what we call number six, they do really well. It seems like they come off there heavier than most of the other cattle that are down with the lower altitude.
10: And do they forage on other brush, for example, and other than grass?
9: They forage on some brush. Down here, closer to Alpine, there are some pastures that we have that mesquite and some different brush that those cattle will graze on. Mesquite beans, there's quite a few mesquite beans this year. And that'll put some weight on them. And, of course, we supplement them with some molasses,
10: uh-huh,
9: and feed tubs.
10: My friend Bill Owen, the great artist that we lost several years ago, had a place at Globe, Arizona. And he had what he called the native cattle way up in that high country. He had, I don't know how many thousand acres, but it was a bunch, like 60,000 acres of that looked to me just like rocks. But you'd get up on top and those cattle were as fat as they could be, and you couldn't find a blade of grass. So they were browsing almost like deer. And he couldn't bring other cattle in there without, if they weren't raised there, they didn't do good at all.
9: That's what our situation has been through the years. We've bought cattle from other places, and we've bought cattle from places where we thought that were harder than out here, and they just don't do as well. If you raise them out here, they do better. A few months ago, we didn't have any grass at all, hardly, and it was dry, and before this little rain we've had, those cattle were in good shape. I look back on some photographs that we have, and just like you said, I don't know what they're eating, rocks or...
10: There's that old joke about two guys driving down the highway between Monahan and Granville, and somebody said, one of them said, "Well, what are the cows eating?" He said, "I don't know. There's one right over there. I'll stop and you can go look." And he crawled over the fence and came back in a little bit, and he said, "Well, what was she eating?" He said, "I don't know. She ate it all." So sometimes that looks like that's about what they have to eat in some of that country, but yet they get fat. So they know how to forage.
9: Yes, sir. They know. They're just used to that country. This is their home.
10: Yeah.
9: And they do well.
10: So, on the ranch today, you still have those Hereford cattle, and do you have other breeds of cattle also in different places?
9: We have some Angus cattle and some crossbred cattle in a particular part of the ranch. And the other part of the ranch, we try to raise all Hereford. We have Angus and some different breeds, maybe some Charolais in there, and just to crossbreed a little bit. But we still are trying. We're trying to go back to Hereford bulls, all Hereford bulls. I just think the bulls, they get along good too out here. No matter where you buy them, we buy a lot of them out here in this part of the country, say from the Bright Ranch. They sell bulls, and we buy some from different other places, Barber, Dudley. They do well too.
10: Mm-hmm. Good.
9: But we've enjoyed them. Through the years, Angus bulls, when they get a little older, they get a little bit harder to deal with out here where we are.
10: Well, and you have some areas in the ranch that evidently the English breeds will do well in. And is it because of the altitude, you think, or the brush?
9: I think it's because of the altitude and this thin air, cooler. Like this morning, it was about 60 degrees this morning.
10: Oh.
9: Of course, it warms up pretty fast, and cools off in the evening. But those cattle, you'll see them on the side of the mountain, up into some places where they're getting up there where that grass is.
10: Well, you know, your grandfather must have had a great eye, and your great grandfather must have had a great eye for range country. This is one of the most beautiful places on the face of this earth, and people who haven't been to Alpine, Texas, don't understand how really beautiful it is. And it's the thing I love about it is it's not influenced by anybody else. You guys have your own character and your own set of values, and you live by them. You're not influenced by Fort Worth and Dallas or Houston or San Antonio. So it's a great part of the world, and I'm glad that you're carrying on that tradition of those Herefords. I love Herefords. When I was growing up in the Panhandle, we had, you know, what we used to call buffalo wallers, and we now know they were just playas, but they'd gather the water, what little bit there was in the spring, and all of a sudden you ride a horse through there, and these little white heads peeking up out of that grass, I'll never forget it as long as I live. And that'll always be where my heart is.
9: I love to see... Hereford cattle in a bunch, you know, you're driving them and they're all Hereford, and it just looks so good.
10: Mm-hmm.
9: And that's the way it was. And then we started crossbreeding a little bit. And I'm trying to get back to that.
10: Well, tell us about the grasses. It's not a short grass country, is it? Or is it?
9: It'll grow, side oaks, grandma, and, Red Rock Grandma, Black Grandma, good stout protein grass. It cures out really well. If it rains and it cures, and those cattle go into winter, that, I mean, they'll be eating that dry grass even after frost, and they'll be gaining 2 pounds a day. Those steer calves will.
10: Well, that decomposed lava rock is really nutritious, isn't it?
9: Yeah, I think it's a natural fertilizer. And, of course, rain, nutrition, lightning and all that just helps bring on that grass better and weeds. We do have some pretty good weeds out here up in this high country. We have some bad weeds, too, that we've got to watch out for all the time, and that's why we supplement with feed, because we want them to stay off those weeds during the winter when it's just looks like this table here.
10: I want to talk about that more when we come back, but right now I want to play a song, and Marty Robbins did this. It's called All Around Cowboy. You want to hear it?
9: Sure.
10: All right, here we go.

0: Young Cowboy. That came off of Marty's Gunfighter Ballads, and I think that's the best album ever recorded of cowboy songs. I just love it. Anyhow, you folks stay with us. We'll be right back with more of Cowboy Corner and a visit from my friend, Mr. Chris Lacey. And we're out in the Big Bend country of West Texas, where the sky is still clear and the air is clean and folks are a little friendlier. Hang on, we'll be right back. At the National Cowboy and Western Heritage Museum in Oklahoma City, we invite you to discover the spirit that built the American West. A land of hardship and heroism, artistry and adventure, beauty and opportunity. Now, experience it like never before in all new immersive and interactive exhibits that puts you in the heart of the story. Walk through the frontier, stand among legends, and feel the West come alive. The West isn't just a place in history, it's a place in all of us. 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Well, we finally finished my autobiography. It's called Texas Red. Had help from the famous Western writer Jim Jennings and the foreword by my dear friend Reba McIntyre. 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I hope you enjoy the story of my life with my family, friends, and fans. Let us hear from you.
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0: This portion of Cowboy Corner is brought to you by our friends at Cowboys and Indians Magazine, the premier magazine of the West. You're listening to Cowboy Corner. I'm Red Steagall here in the bunkhouse with Jake and Badger and Old Dan and Leon and all the rest of the boys. My good friend Chris Lacey, and we're talking about the world-famous 06 Ranch, its cattle and its history. You know, there's a story that a fellow named Ira Yates went to work for your grandfather and traded cattle for his time. Do you know that story?
4: No, sir. I don't know. I mean, I don't know if it's the same Yates. Is over here
0: at Ira Ann.
4: Ira Ann.
0: Mm-hmm. That was Ira and Ann Yates.
4: Ira and Ann.
0: And they say that he traded his time for cattle, and then he had finally sell those cattle, and he bought that land for 10 cents an acre. And that was one of the richest oil deposits in the world. And like Shanghai Pierce said, the most beautiful sight in the world is an old cow scratching her back on a moving pump jack. Because it greatly reduces the severity of a drought.
4: That makes things a lot better.
0: Yeah. Well, it takes a lot of the question out of it and a lot of the anticipation. You know that pump jack's going to keep pumping.
4: Well, that's true. And, you know, as long as they keep it service.
0: Well, the cow business in this part of the world continues, and it is a good business out here. And your family's been in it for over 100 years, hasn't it?
4: Yes, sir.
0: And what did they do before then? Where'd they come from? Did they come here from San Antonio or Houston?
4: They came from Gonzales, and they also lived in San Antonio. They lived in San Antonio. My great-grandfather lived in San Antonio and come out here in the summer. This particular ranch that he purchased was more of a summer home. And San Antonio was top, you know, just a place of winter. Uh-huh. And of course, he had an office in San Antonio, and he was pretty much an entrepreneur. My great grandfather was H.L. Senior. He could buy and sell things, and things that he invested in just seemed like it really turned around for him well, and he was able to put together this place out here and other places too. Around the state.
0: Uh-huh. So he had a good eye.
4: He had a good eye. He was a good businessman.
0: He knew what would work for him.
4: Right.
0: Now, to work this country, you have to have horses. And tell us about your horse program. Do you raise all of your own horses that you use?
4: We raise all our horses. We try to breed to make a good ranch horse, stout, big boned, something that'll, you know, watch a cow, and something that's going to be have a good attitude. Also, that's a big part of it. Color, you know, we've gotten to the the gray horses and the roan horses but really color doesn't matter to me. It's just how good that mm-hmm. horse is minded. You know, they need to be good minded, and we call on them pretty hard. Something doesn't work out, some cross doesn't work out, we'll try something else. And we have about five different broodmare bands, and you know, they're all, you know, we've got different breeds like Petra Boonsmal and Highbrow Cat, and of course Doc Bar, and it goes back to a foundation horse, Crokinole and Flat Oil, mm-hmm. with Colonel Freckles, and some of those that I could just, you know, we try to incorporate a lot of those real gun and a lot of those horses that are working for us.
0: Mm-hmm. So they have good cow sense, and they're kind.
4: Good cow sense, they're kind, and I like something that you can get on and go off work, you know, work, and they're not going to just bust in two and push you on the ground, you know. I don't ride as much as I used to, but everybody that's out here, that all these guys that help us ride these horses and start these horses, they you know, the shorter time period it takes to start a horse and mm-hmm. to get him going and to get him on the payroll, that's a big factor.
0: You start riding them at two?
4: Start riding them at two, three. Depends on, you know, the hands we have and how many they can handle, and how many we do send some horses off to different people. We try to start them as early as we can, and we, you know, halter break them when they're weanlings. When we wean them off the mares, that'll tell you something too, how they act. You know, mm-hmm. when you start working with them to halter break them.
0: And so you don't put much pressure on them as 2-year-olds, though, do you, in this rough country?
4: No. They're you know, these cowboys are good to them. They don't just you know, whip and spur across the pasture or across the rocks or anything else. They take care of them. We have to put shoes on these horses out here and keep them shod, or they're going to get sore footed
0: sure.
4: pretty fast.
0: In talking to some of the guys, like the guys who worked on the JAs, for example, in the early days, they didn't touch those animals or put a saddle on them until they were 4 years old. They'd catch them one time and forefoot them and tie them down and castrate them and turn them back out and then bring them up when they were four. Can you imagine having a whole bunch of young horses that were 4 years old, that had been turned out and only had a man touch them one time? I can't imagine doing that.
4: They did that early on out here. I mean, they'd forefoot them and cut them. And then soon after that, they started riding them. And those horses might pitch across the pasture whenever you get on them in the morning, break in two. And then some of them were a little bit outlawish, you know, back
0: sure.
4: in the day. You'd ride them all day, and they'd come in and buck you off before you got the saddle off of them or get off of them. That's the way they could get you off, I guess.
0: Well, a lot of difference in how horses were handled today and raised than back in those days, too, because they didn't grain them. They didn't have a lot of feed stuff, so they were grass-fed horses. And so, for example, I know you work that high country with nothing but horses, and how many horses are going to be in a cowboy's string?
4: It'd probably be four, five, six. Those younger cowboys, they have those younger horses. They're starting. They'll have a few more. But if you have some real good remover horses, you can get by with four. And of course, we feed them. We feed them every day, and we want to keep them up. And like you say, you know, back in the day, they didn't feed those horses. They were just grass fed. We used to have on this ranch 200 horses in a remuda, and each man would have 10 or 12 horses. But as the roundup continued on, if you went a month and a half, they just started dropping off, and you know, they get crippled, or they just leave them behind. It was different places, a different outfit, different camps, and by the end of the roundup, you might have a 50 horses in the remuda just to wind up, and cowboys too. If the roundup lasted quite a while, which it did one time when they were splitting this ranch up, but for tax purposes. I think they started out with a 20-man crew and ended up with about a 6-man crew. everybody got tired, you know, sick, you know, fed up. You know, ranching, it was cowboys, it doesn't pay very much. So, you know, there's other things they're looking for whenever they come in.
0: Well, some things that folks might not know who are listening to us, if a cowboy has, let's say, four horses in his string that he's really using, he might change at noon, and he might have to change in the afternoon depending on what he's doing, because especially when those horses were only grass-fed, and they were older horses by then, but they still didn't have the feed that we pour into them now, and that country's still just as rough as it ever was.
4: The country hadn't changed any. By feeding them and keeping them in shape, We don't change horses as much as we used to. I remember when I first came out here in the early 70s, you'd make a drive, come in, change horses, get a cup of coffee, go back out and cut the herd with a different horse. And now we pretty much just keep the same horse. They'll hold up.
0: Well, that's good. Well, Chris, I can't tell you how much I appreciate you visiting with us and sharing those stories with us. And I want you to promise me that you'll come back and do it again.
4: Yes, sir.
0: All right. You folks stay with us. We'll be right back. 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
3: Here we go again.
0: Yes, here we go again. 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
0: This portion of Cowboy Corner is brought to you by our friends at the 4-6's Ranches. Horses with a history, brands with a background. You're listening to Cowboy Corner. I'm Red Steagall here in the bunkhouse with Jake and Badger and old Dan and Leon and all the rest of the boys. I want to start this portion of our show off with a poem that I wrote in 1990. It's called The Maverick Way. A maverick's never worn a brand, at least not one that shows. He's free to travel where he will. The trail is one he chose. A stray is one who's been a part of someone else's band and drifted to another range, but he still wears the brand. And his leaders cry, "You've lost your mind. That's not the way it's done. A chosen few can make that move. You don't look like the one." And safe inside the pasture fence, afraid to stand alone, unsure of his opinions, he's no longer on his own. Now, what if all the skeptics had discouraged Ford and Bell, or Roosevelt said, "Let's don't fight," the day Pearl Harbor fell? If Jonas Salk had not come up with polio vaccine, or some bright mind had not perceived the television screen? The Mavericks make a difference. They know where to find the feed. They don't cry out, "Take care of me." The grass has gone to seed. The tough times make them buckle up and bow their necks and pull. They never lay their shovel down until their bucket's full. If I appear a renegade and don't conform to style, don't think me strange or crazy. Just ride down my trail a while. But if I choose a path that you find rocky, rough, or steep, the herd has left an easy trail. The ruts are wide and deep. Remember, nothing ever grows till someone plants a seed. The scenery changes only for the steer that's in the lead. So try to use your talents so that some kind soul will say, "That fella, there's a maverick. He ain't just your average stray." Be a maverick. Jump on the outside. And that's what Mike Blakely's talking about when he's talking about the outside circle.

The Outside Circle. Thanks, Michael. And if you've ever ridden the Outside Circle in a big 16,000 to 20,000 acre pasture, it's a long way around the outside, so the young bucks on the young horses get the Outside Circle. You folks stay with us. We'll be right back with more of Cowboy Corner. Well, we finally finished my autobiography. 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
10: 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Join us on RFD TV as we explore another trail somewhere west of Wall Street. For a song of inspiration, I've chosen one of ours called When He's Gathered Up the Strays. Boys, jump in here and help me. I like this song. I'm proud of it.

When he's gathered up the strays, I want to be in that pen. I want to know that he selected me to be a part of the ones he wants to keep. Well, as my old daddy would say, we got this one saucered and blowed. It's time for us to ride on out of here. We got lots of work to do. Thanks for riding along with us. We hope we taught you something about the cowboy you didn't know, especially a fellow named Chris Lacey, who owns a real big spread out in West Texas. 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On behalf of myself, Red Steagall, and Jake, and Badger, and Old Dan, and Leon, and all the rest of the boys, our producer, Mr. Roger Ramsey, and the fellow who holds it together for all of us, Mr. Sean Studer, we appreciate you riding with us, and we hope you entertained you on this morning. And we hope you taught you something about the West and Chris Lacey. Well, before we leave, I want to give you something to think about till next week. Before you judge a man, walk a mile in his shoes. After that, who cares? He's a mile away, and you got his shoes. Sir William Connolly said that. I don't know who he was or how long ago he lived, but that's kind of funny, isn't it? Join us same time, same station next week for another edition of Cowboy Corner. Adios, my friends.

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0: 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Our guest today is Rochelle South from Converse Parks and Recreation. Rochelle, welcome.
1: Hi, you're welcome. Thank you.
0: Absolutely. And so we're going to talk a little bit about Converse Parks and Recreation and events that you may have coming up.
1: Yes, we do have multiple events coming up.
0: All right, nice. So how did you get involved?
1: I actually got involved with the Converse Parks because a friend of mine that I met through the American Legion Post 593, he was on the commission and he thought I would be a good fit. So thank you, Marcelo. I've been on there since 2018.
0: Wow.
1: Loving it.
0: Great. So that's the Converse Parks and Recreation Commission.
1: Yes.
0: Right. And what does the commission do?
1: We hold events. We try to we promote our parks. We try to get the community out, and we do stuff for the community. Like, we want to help if, you know, like back to school stuff. So we pass out stuff for that. We try to get the community involved. Like, we want to hear what the community wants. That's also, we started a junior membership program. And that's been about 3 years now, and it was because of my daughter. She would go to the parks meetings with me, and she would text me the entire time during the meeting, and my phone's going off, and I'm like, okay. And she wanted to help. So we put together our junior member program. So they come, the teens, they come out, help at the events, they give their ideas, and they also, in return, they get community service hours to put on, you know, like college applications and stuff like that.
0: And we actually have Jasmine in the studio. Do you want to come up and tell us what inspired you?
2: Well, seeing my mom do a lot of work on the commission made me want to help as well.
0: And so how many junior members do you have now?
1: There's about 10, I think. Yeah. We have a variety. Yeah, we just email and ask them, hey, would you like to participate in this event? And they come on out.
0: And does Converse have one major park?
1: North Park is our big one. Mm-hmm. That's the one that we do most of the events at. We also have City Park and Schumann Park. And Schumann Park's the one that's got a historical house on it. So it's really cool.
0: And where are they located?
1: North Park is 8200 Springtown Street in Converse.
0: So for anyone that's not familiar, how would you get to North Park?
1: If you drive down Topperwine Road, there is a sign that says park, and it points to like the road. Or so Google.
0: Look for the pointy sign or Google. Google is probably the best bet, right?
1: Yes.
0: And North Park is where you have the events like the movies and that sort of thing?
1: Well, we do the movies at City Park and North Park. Okay. We try to divide it up, but a lot of the big events that we do or that the city does, they hold it at North Park.
0: What events do you have coming up?
1: Coming up, we do have the next event that we have is going to be the dive-in movie at the Converse swimming pool. And that one's right beside City Park.
0: A dive-in movie?
1: Yes. You're coming to the pool, and we're going to have floaties and stuff that the kids can just float and watch the movie Luca.
0: Luca. Nice. And that's you can watch it from the pool.
1: Yes.
0: You'll be in the water watching Luca.
1: Yes.
0: Oh, that's awesome.
1: Stay nice and cool.
0: And I'm sorry, when was that?
1: That's June 6th.
0: June 6th. And that's at Converse City Pool?
1: Yes. Then the next event, it's going to be the back to school event. And that's going to be July 25th. And that will be at North Park, Converse North Park.
0: And what happens at the back to school event?
1: lots of fun. we haven't set all the details yet, but I have heard that there's going to be some trucks passing out some sweet treats to the kids. We'll also have book bags with the supplies, school supplies in it. And we normally do activities. So we'll have like the big yard games. We'll do that and have crafts for the kids to do so they can do painting. And that seems to be a big one. So make sure you bring clothes that you can get painted.
0: Nice. Maybe you actually even want to paint your t-shirt.
1: Oh, hey, that's a great idea.
0: Why not, right?
1: Why not?
0: And trucks of sweet treats. So we'll get all sugared up before going back to school, right?
1: Yes. Get lots of sugar. And then we also do story time. That seems to be a big hit. That's a new one that we've just started doing at the events. We'll put in a story time. We'll have a teacher, a local teacher, read a book to the kids.
0: Oh, nice. And what age range is that for the kids?
1: For the back to school?
0: For the story time.
1: Oh, for story time? Anybody. I mean, you know.
0: Anybody can come and listen to the story.
1: All the way up to, 200.
0: Nice. So what about the back to school? What is the age range on that?
1: It's mainly for like elementary school kids. Elementary, middle school. I mean, we're not going to turn away, kids that need something.
0: Right.
1: So, but I don't think we really put it like an age limit on it.
0: And again, when is that?
1: July 25th.
0: July 25th.
1: It will be in the morning.
0: North Park. Okay.
1: Yeah.
0: Which we're going to find by Google.
1: Yes.
0: Converse North Park, July 25th.
1: Yes. And then later on that evening, that's when Revival City SA does their back to school. They do a back to school worship night. And so I help out with that as well. This one's good. You get school supplies, but they also have clothes. So if there's kids that need, you're in need of some clothes, they have a station set up so that way kids can go through, get some clothes for school.
0: And where do the clothes come from? Are they from retails or are they donated?
1: Just donated. Mm-hmm. Just donated clothes from the community.
0: And if you wanted to donate, how would you go about that?
1: Well, you could reach out to me if you'd like. I can give my email address. And then also their Facebook page, you could just message them and be like, hey, I have a donation.
0: Okay. And what's their Facebook page called?
1: It's Revival City SA.
0: Revival City SA. And once again, be giving away school supplies on the evening of July 25th.
1: From 3 to 6. Last year, they did giveaways. They gave away two bicycles, a laptop, and like some other stuff. So there is, opportunity to have more.
0: So maybe if you have a nice new bicycle or laptop that you want to donate, you might be able to do that too.
1: Oh, yeah. That would be great. It's always welcomed.
0: And to get in touch with you for those donations, what is your email address?
1: My email is rachelsouth.parks@gmail.com.
0: rachelsouth.parks?
1: Yes.
0: Yeah. @gmail.com.
1: Correct.
0: So after we get the kids back off to school with their school supplies, and is there an entry fee?
1: No, all of these are free. All of the events.
0: Everything's free. All the events are free.
1: Free.
0: Even the pool?
1: Yes, even the pool. Everything is free.
0: Everything's free. All right. So after we get the kids back to school, what is your next event?
1: The next one after that is going to be the Converse Police Department Trunk or Treat.
0: Trunk or Treat?
1: Yes.
0: That sounds interesting. What is Trunk or Treat?
1: This one, they have a lot of local businesses that come out, set up tables, decorate the trunks of their car, and they just pass out candy to all the kids. And kids can actually vote on which trunk they like the best. That is happening October 30th. And that is
0: before Halloween.
1: Yes. Friday night. So come out Friday night, get a little extra safe trick-or-treating.
0: October 30th.
1: Yep. And of course, there's going to be costumes. Come in your costumes, take pictures. I'm pretty sure McGruff will be there.
0: The crime dog?
1: Yes.
0: Ooh. And that's October 30th. And which location is it?
1: That one's going to be at North Park.
0: That will be at North Park. And
1: Updates, they have not set a time, exact time yet. And normally it's around like 5 or 6.
0: Right.
1: And
0: Before dark.
1: Yes. Okay. Like right before dark.
0: Going into twilight. It's perfect for the day before Halloween.
1: Yes. And for up-to-date information, they could just follow the Converse Police Department Facebook page.
0: Converse Police Department Facebook page will have all of the updates as we head toward the fall there.
1: Yes. And then what we do for the parks is we will also have a movie in the park afterwards. Normally it's some Halloween-themed movie that will play after the kids are all done trick-or-treating. They come over, we pass out, we'll have like snacks and water. So again, everything is free. And then you just bring a chair or a blanket and sit out in the grass and watch a movie.
0: So bring your own chair or blanket if you prefer just to sit on the ground, right, with your blanket. And folding chairs, probably not a giant chaise lounge, but a folding chair that you can put in your trunk might be nice, right?
1: Yes.
0: What kind of turnout do you usually get for the movies in the park?
1: Normally we have about, I'd say probably about like 10 to 20 families that'll come out. It's pretty good. And we do them 4 times a year. So we try to have a movie in the park at least 4 times a year.
0: And where would you get that information?
1: That you can find on the City of Converse webpage.
0: City of Converse website?
1: Yeah, they'll have it on their website, on their Facebook. On their website, you can go to the city calendar and they'll have it. And also, the Converse Library has been adding it to their events as well. So it will be posted. I'm sure you won't have any issues finding it.
0: So check with the City of Converse website or the library.
1: Yes.
0: Are your events open to anyone in the city?
1: Yes, you do not have to be a resident of Converse. It is open to everyone.
0: So San Antonio, Terrell Hills, Helotes.
1: Everyone. Everyone is welcome.
0: And all of your events for Converse Parks and Recreation can be found online or your Facebook page, right?
1: Yes.
0: And the junior program, how do you get involved with that? Let's say somebody has what? Middle school, high school? Is that basically?
1: Yeah, it's for middle school and high schoolers. And all they would have to do is just contact me, just send me an email, and I can get them set up and let them know. I can give them a list. Anytime we have an event, we will send out an email saying, hey, we have this event. And also, the junior members can come to our meetings. We have meetings the second Monday of every month. And if they participate if they come to the meetings, they get the community service hours for that meeting as well, because we want them to see the process and see how everything, you know, not just the event, but what it takes to create the event, to get it put together and, you know, make it happen.
0: And your meetings again are?
1: The second Monday of every month. At 6 p.m. at City Hall.
0: Converse City Hall.
1: Yes, Converse City Hall.
0: Is your Parks and Rec meeting.
1: Yes, anybody is invited. It is open to the public.
0: And if you're a middle schooler or high schooler who would like to look into helping out and getting involved in the junior program, that would be a place to go.
1: Yes.
0: Rochelle, in addition to the Converse Parks and Recreation Commission, you're also involved with Converse City, is that correct? Fire
1: yes.
0: Department, police department. How did you get involved in that?
1: I just like to help out. I start talking to them. They come to our events that we have at the park. And so I just connect with them and then we all work together. Like, that's one thing that I love about the City of Converse is they all work together. And it's not just working together for, you know, the departments and the companies, they work together for the community. I can give you an example. I can give you two examples. One, I had to move, and my kids were younger, single mom, and it was a two-story place, and I'm like, how am I going to move all of this stuff out? Well, the police chief heard about it. Or not the police chief, I'm sorry, the fire chief heard about it, Chief Valdez. He personally came over, him and his family came over and helped me move.
0: Wow, so that was Fire Chief Valdez?
1: Yes.
0: And his family came over to help you move. Wow, that's very special.
1: It was. And then there was another time that code enforcement went around and they saw that there was this yard that was just way out of control. Instead of just writing a ticket, they went up, knocked on the door, asked them, hey, are you okay? Is there something? And it turned out to be an elderly person that couldn't do it. And so they got together with local churches and local groups, and we all went over, cleaned up the entire yard for them. My daughter helped with that event. We cleaned up the entire yard, got everything all done. I mean, so Converse is really about community.
0: And I believe Converse Fire Department has some events of their own coming up. Is that right?
1: Yes, they do. The City of Converse, it's the National Day of Prayer. And this is actually the 13th year that the City of Converse is doing this. And the Fire Department is hosting this event this year. And that is going to be May 7th at 6:30 p.m. at the Converse Fire Station Number 1.
0: How many fire stations are there in Converse?
1: A lot.
0: Really? Yeah, wow. So, Fire Station Number 1, and where is that located?
1: That's on Topperwine Road.
0: So, Converse Fire Station Number 1 on Topperwine.
1: Yes.
0: And they are hosting
1: the National Day of Prayer. It's Thursday, May 7th at 6:30 p.m. at 602 Topperwine Road, Converse, Texas. Join family and friends as we pray for our nation and our community. Now, they're going to have about 7 to 10 different things that they're praying for. And what is, they have different people, like just a variety of people who will come. The mayor is going to say a prayer. And then all the prayers are going to be like 3 minutes each. They're going to pray for the government. They're praying for media and arts, churches, families, community, businesses. It's just a time that they're going to get together. And if you have a prayer request or anything, there's, you know, space, like they'll have little cards that if you'd like some specific prayer.
0: But and that is May 7th?
1: May 7th.
0: May 7th.
1: And this is actually the 75th year that the nation has recognized this event as a national event. The fire department also has their own little trunk or treat event as well. And they have a haunted house. They Ooh. Do the house that they do their training in, mm-hmm. their fire training and stuff. They actually decorate it, and it is not good for young kids. So I'm just going to say that. It's an actual scary haunted house. I would not survive.
0: The City of Converse Fire Department has a scary haunted house.
1: Yes.
0: Is that like a one-night event, or do they do it over?
1: I believe nights? It's 2 to 3 days that they do it.
0: And I'm assuming right around Halloween?
1: Yes. And you can just keep up with their Facebook page, follow them on Facebook, and they'll have all of those details.
0: In the City of Converse, we have May 7th, National Day of Prayer. And then in June is the pool event. We can watch the movie in the pool?
1: Yes, dive-in movie with Luca.
0: Dive-in movie with Luca. And again, what is the date?
1: That one is June 6th.
0: June 6th at Converse Swimming Pool.
1: Yes.
0: Right? And that's right next to which park?
1: City Park.
0: City Park. So Converse Swimming Pool next to City Park. And you can do the dive-in movie. I'm sure that information is also on their website, right?
1: Yes.
0: So the Converse, City of Converse website.
1: Correct.
0: And then, of course, we have the back to school events.
1: Yeah, we backpacks. We have backpacks at both events. Backpacks, school supplies.
0: So backpacks and school supplies are, what is that date again?
1: That's July 25th.
0: July 25th, and that's at North Park?
1: Yes. Start off at Converse North Park. Then you're going to go to 4500 North Foster Road.
0: 4500 North Foster Road, and that is...
1: That's the Revival City SA Back to School Worship Night, and it's from 3 to 6 p.m.
0: And that's where there will also be clothing available for anyone who needs it, as well as more school supplies.
1: Yes.
0: And what is the City of Converse website?
1: City of Converse website is conversetx.gov.
0: conversetx.gov. And each of the organizations also has a Facebook page, Craig?
1: Correct. Converse Fire Department and Converse Police Department.
0: So you can follow the City of Converse, Converse Fire Department, and Converse Police Department on Facebook.
1: Yes.
0: And Rochelle, let's get your email address again for anybody who is interested in donating.
1: Okay. Yep. My email is rachelsout@gmail.com.
0: Okay, so rachelsouth.parks@gmail.com.
1: Correct.
0: So you can steer anybody who would like to donate to Revival City for the back to school event.
1: Yes. I can get you where you need to go.
0: Nice. And Jasmine, as a member of the junior volunteers, tell us a little bit about your experience and how it feels to be a volunteer.
2: Well, to me, it's really awesome. I do homeschooling, so I don't really go out much. And the events and volunteering helps me like meet people my age and have social interactions. It's always really good. The people there are always really sweet, really very nice. It's always really safe, fun, and you meet all kinds of different people, get all kinds of opinions, so you kind of like widen your view on things, and I think that's really cool.
0: And what type of events do you do?
2: Well, I like to volunteer with anything that I can. So like the egg hunts or a movie in the parks, we do a lot of those mostly. And I try to go to as many meetings as I can. And if I can't go, then I try to watch them online because they do have them live online. Yeah, it's all really fun, super easy. And it gives a chance to just get out and have some safe fun.
0: And I'm sure you can always use volunteers and junior volunteers.
2: Oh, yeah, absolutely. People are always welcome to come and volunteer, help out. And it's just... like I said, very fun.
0: And how would someone like of your age, let's say there's middle school to high schoolers that would like to volunteer, how would they find you?
2: They could just contact my mom or anyone from the Parks and Recreations, or just come to a meeting and talk to anyone, ask them questions. I'm not really the expert on the subject, but...
0: Converse Parks and Recreation meetings are every second Monday of the month?
1: Yes.
0: Every second Monday of the month, and that takes place at?
1: City Hall, Converse City Hall.
0: Right. Converse City Hall. And what time?
1: It's at 6 p.m. And you can watch the meetings live if you go to the Converse website.
0: Oh, so they stream the meetings live?
1: Yes.
0: Oh, nice. So if you can't make it in person, go to the City of Converse website, and you can watch the meetings streamed live at 6 p.m. the second Monday of each month.
1: You know what? I am very proud of her. She's always had a heart for giving and helping. Mm. She actually, for her birthday every year, we do birthday week. She starts her birthday week off with giving a gift to the fire department or the police department, and then ends with giving a gift to whichever one she didn't do. So she likes to give, and I'm super proud of her for that.
0: Now, I understand you recently for Easter had a big Easter egg hunt?
1: Yes, we did. The parks, we had 8,000 eggs. And, of course, it only takes the kids like 30 seconds to pick all of those up. It takes us like an hour to put everything down. and it takes them about 30 seconds to get it.
3: Wow. How many kits were there?
1: We had a lot. I don't know. We had at least 150 that came out.
3: And you do that every year?
1: Yes.
3: Oh, that sounds like fun. And you have a Easter bunny?
2: Yes, we do. That would be my mom. She dresses up as the Easter bunny for different events. She also does the Grinch or a gingerbread, sometimes a moose or, pardon me, reindeer, as she calls it. But she does that a lot for the little kids to just give them awesome pictures and have an awesome time.
1: Yeah, their smiles and their hugs. Oh, I love it. Yeah. Just to see their little smiles. Like, it's okay. I'm melting inside the costume. It's so hot. But you get those cute little smiles and like, hi.
2: Yeah, it's definitely worth the Texas heat.
3: Rochelle, Jasmine, thank you so much for joining us today. And thanks for all of the information of the upcoming events with the City of Converse and Converse Parks and Recreation.
1: Thank you so much for having us. We're very honored.
2: Yes, thank you.
3: Absolutely.
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Darling, I've wasted a lot of years not seeing the real you. 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
12: I was a 10-year-old boy holding the flashlight for my dad while he worked on an air conditioner for a customer. 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

down to Georgia, he was looking for a soul to steal. He was in a bind because he was way behind and he was willing to make a deal. When he came across this young man sawing on a fiddle and playing it hot, and the devil jumped up on a hickory stump and said, "Boy, let me tell you what. 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

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Johnny said, "Devil, just come on back if you ever want to try again. 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
4: 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I got on the phone, called Herman and Herman, and they got right on top of everything. 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
1: Hello, it's time for the series finale between the Frisco Rough Riders and the San Antonio Missions. This is the Budweiser On Deck Show. I am Jordy Feetblatt. Thank you so much for joining us here on your Sunday night of Memorial Day weekend. It's been largely a good week for the Missions to this point. A disappointing loss last night after leading 5-3 into the late innings. A four-run bottom of the seventh inning for Frisco did the Missions in. It included just two hits, four walks, including three with the bases loaded, and that's when things fell apart. But 13 more hits for the Missions. They continue their offensive success of late. During the month of May, the 775 OPS as a team ranks fourth in the Texas League. They have 38 doubles in the month, which is the most in the league and the second most in AA. Through the first 24 games of the season, the Missions were last in AA with a 635 OPS. And over these last two games, a combined 27 hits. 21 of them have been singles, but they've come in big spots to bring runs home. An area that continues to need improvement is getting hits with runners on, and specifically with runners in scoring position. It's been better in this series at times, but still, as a team overall this year, a .210 batting average with runners in scoring position. They left 9 runners on base last night, went 3-for-11 with runners in scoring position. As a team this year, they've left 339 runners on base. That's the second most in AA. So the hits are really starting to pile up time and time again, but we're not seeing maybe the impact of those hits as much as Chris Tremme and San Antonio would like, knowing that they've been able to get guys consistently into good spots at second and third and just want to be able to cash in more often. They have at times this week, 12-6 win on Tuesday, a season high for runs, had 7 runs in a win on Friday. They've scored 5 or more runs in all but one game in this series. So there's definitely been some positive moments, but you want to make sure that you continue to cash in on those runners on. And something that has gotten better of late, but was really a problem yesterday, as I mentioned, was the walks. 10 walks as a team, including those 3 bases loaded walks and 4 of them in that seventh inning that gave this Frisco team plenty of life, and they were able to cash in with a couple of big hits and send the Missions home unhappy. But they've got a chance to pick up a series victory here tonight. We'll take a step aside on the Budweiser On Deck Show, and when we come back, we'll preview the pitching matchup between Miguel Mendez and Dylan McClain right here on KKYX.
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1: Welcome back to the Budweiser On Deck Show. Jordy Feeplatt here with you. Frisco with a 7-5 win yesterday, and tonight the Missions look for a series victory. It would be their second in the last three tries. On the mound is the right-hander Miguel Mendez, number three prospect in the Padres system. Made his return from the injured list on April 25th. Placed on the injured list on April 25th. Activated for a start on May 12th. Made his second start in his return from that IL stint earlier this week against Frisco, and it did not go as he would have liked. 33 pitches, two-thirds of an inning, two hits and two walks with three earned runs. There were a number of at-bats in that first inning where Mendez would get ahead quickly and just not be able to put hitters away. The pitch count piled up. The walks ended up doing him in, and he was forced out early. Padres are being careful with Miguel Mendez as he makes his return back from this injury, and so we'll see how far he goes in terms of pitch count in this game. But had such a great start to the season before he went on the IL, and you're just hoping that Mendez can find some of that form here tonight. It's Dylan McClain, the left-hander for the Rough Riders, fourth-round pick in 2020 by the Rangers. Last season he spent with Hub City in High A, 3.34 ERA, 72 and two-thirds innings, 65 strikeouts to 15 walks. The really good thing for Dylan McClain is his ability to limit free passes. He's done it throughout his professional career. Not going to throw hard, but still just 23 years old, drafted out of high school in Portland, Oregon. This is his eighth start with Frisco this season, a 5.01 ERA, 32 and a third innings, 32 strikeouts to 10 walks. Opponents hitting 285 against him. We've talked all week about the issues for Frisco and their pitching staff. It's been well documented this year. Just haven't had guys be able to get through innings quickly. It's forced the bullpen to be taxed quite a bit, and it's just led to some really high hit totals. Most hits allowed in all of Double A. McClain allowing over a hit per inning, and yet he's in a situation where he's allowed fewer than a lot of guys in this staff. It just hasn't worked out, even for some of the top prospects in the Rangers system. They have been roughed up so far this year. It's been Frisco relying on their offense, and it's led them to this 22-21 record so far this year. We'll take another step aside on the Budweiser On Deck Show. When we come back, we'll give you the starting lineups for both teams and get you set for first pitch from Riders Field in North Texas.
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1: Welcome back to the Budweiser On Deck Show. Let's get you the starting lineups first for the visiting San Antonio Missions. Carson Tucker will be at second base leading things off. Ethan Salas doing the catching and hitting second. Romeo Sanabria, what a stretch he's had over his last 10 games. He hits third and plays first base. Tirso Ornelas is the DH, batting cleanup. Braden Carpathios is in right field. He hits fifth. Luis Verdugo at the hot corner hitting sixth. Kai Murphy gets the start in left field, and he'll hit seventh. Francisco Acuna, the eighth place hitter, at shortstop. And Kai Roberts in center field bats ninth for the Missions. On the mound, the right-hander Miguel Mendez, number three prospect in the Padres system, 23-year-old from the Dominican Republic. For the Frisco Rough Riders, Franmir Chavez is at second base leading things off. Cody Freeman continues his Major League Rehab assignment here this week, the third baseman batting second. John Taylor is at first base. He hits third. Keith Jones is in left field batting cleanup. Arturo Disla is the DH. He hits fifth. Marcus Lee Sang is in right field batting sixth. Keber Rodriguez, the shortstop, is the seventh place hitter. Julian Brock doing the catching and hitting eighth. And Orlando Martinez is the center fielder batting ninth for Frisco. On the mound, the left-hander Dylan McClain, 23-year-old from Portland, Oregon, drafted out of high school in Portland by the Rangers back in 2020, had Tommy John surgery and missed all of the 2024 season, had good numbers last year in high A, and now making his eighth start as a member of the Frisco Rough Riders this season. 32 strikeouts in 32 and a third innings, a 1.45 whip, and a .285 opposing average. Frisco Rough Riders are taking the field right now. It is throwback night at Riders Field, so Frisco wearing some throwback jerseys to fit into the mood. Red jerseys with white pants and black socks. It's a fun look. Riders across the chest with a horse logo peeking out of the letters. So we'll take a step aside. The national anthem just about to begin. When we come back, we'll have first pitch from Riders Field. That concludes the Budweiser On Deck show. Don't go anywhere.
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1: Off we go in North Texas. It is time for the series finale between the Frisco Rough Riders and the San Antonio Missions. Jordy Feet-Platt here with you. Missions looking for the series victory over their division rivals. They have taken three of the first five games this week and looking to go home on a high note. The left-hander Dylan McClain getting the start for Frisco in their throwback jerseys. All sorts of stuff highlighting the throwback nature of this one, including the graphics you're seeing on the video boards around the yard. Missions in their gray jerseys, gray tops, gray pants. It's the classic road look. Carson Tucker will lead things off. Has had a quiet series for the Missions, but so reliable for much of this season offensively. Been a real spark. Just interesting how he hasn't been a part of what's been a really successful offensive week for the Missions, because so often this year when the Missions are doing great things offensively, it's because of Carson Tucker. Tucker, 2-for-18 in the series, is stepping into the box right now. We are set to get underway with the series finale. First pitch to Carson Tucker. At the knees for a strike. It's 0-1, and we are underway. 2 minutes late at 6:07. 0-1 offering from McClain. Swing and a miss, 0-2. Field looks great here today. Fresh lines on the dirt. The 0-2. Foul and out of play on the right field line. Tucker has his average for the season down to 3.11, and that's despite this 2-for-18 week. The 0-2. Low 1-2. That just tells you how much he's been doing so far this season. To still have his average over 300 with that week. McClain kicks and fires. Line drive into right center field. That's down for a base hit. There's the inside-out approach that we've been very accustomed to seeing from Carson Tucker. And he gets the Missions off to a nice start here in the first inning. His third hit in 19 tries in the series. And Ethan Salas now the batter. Salas, a three-hit night yesterday. Set from McClain. First pitch to him. That's right there for a strike. A cutter at 86 miles an hour. It's 0-1. Seven for 19 in the series, those three hits last night. The set for McClain, Tucker goes, the pitch misses outside, throw down to second base, not nearly in time. Great jump for Carson Tucker, and he steals second. Missions have had a really nice stretch on the base paths. Become a big part of their game recently. 1-1. Broken back ground ball to second base. Chavez scoops it up, lobs it to first in plenty of time to retire Salas. It is a productive out. Moves Carson Tucker over to third, 90 feet away from opening the scoring. And that brings up Romeo Sanabria. That That stolen base for the Missions, they're 19th in the last 11 games. They've been caught just four times. First pitch to Sanabria with the infield in. Breaking ball missed outside. It's 1-0. The breaking ball for McLean is kind of a slider curve medley of sorts in the high 70s. Has some movement like a curve, but more of a sweeper pitch. Fouled off the fist down the left field line. It's off the netting down in the corner. 1-1 the count on Romeo Sanabria. What a stretch for Sanabria at the plate. 4-for-5 yesterday. Home run, double, and a single. Pitch outside. 2-1. Came a triple shy of the cycle. Over his last 10 games, he's hitting .415 with 7 extra base hits and 9 driven in. As the average up to .253. The set and the 2-1. Slashed foul down the left field line on the ground. 2-2 on Sanabria. Like other missions, catching fire in this month of May, but in particular in the last 2 weeks. Nothing-nothing game, top of the first. Pitch, curveball, misses high. And it's now 3-2. Sanabria awaits the 3-2 pitch. Fouls it off back to the screen. Just a late emergency swing to stay alive, and nice work to make contact. He was completely fooled by that pitch, but hanging in there. Carson Tucker at third, trying to put the Missions in front early. A set for McLean, and the pitch. Swing and a miss. The cutter gets Sanabria for out number two. And that brings up Tirso Ornelas now. Last chance in this first inning to get Carson Tucker home. Tirso also has been swinging a hot bat. His average is up to .265. First pitch to him. Just outside with a fastball at 93. It's 0-1. Seven for 22 in the series. Ornelas DHing tonight. 1-0. Big breaking ball, misses low. That's that slider curve mix. 2-0 on Ornelas. Carson Tucker led off the inning with a single, stole second, got to third on a ground out by Salas. The 2-0 popped up. Third base side, it's the third baseman Freeman as he ranges into foul territory, makes the catch behind third in foul ground, and that ends the inning. Leadoff single by Carson Tucker. He is stranded at third base. Go to the bottom of the first inning and see Miguel Mendez for the first time when we come back on KKYX.
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1: Miguel Mendez to the mound for the first time tonight. Bottom of the first inning, no score. An opportunity for Mendez to reassert himself as the dominant pitcher that he was in the month of April. Rainier Chavez leading things off. And the first pitch, just off the outside, fastball at 95. It's 1-0. And it's looked so sharp before he got hurt. And on the injured list on April 25th, this is his third start back from that IL stint. 1-0 home. Popped up foul and out of play, first base side. 1-1 on Chavez. On Tuesday, started and threw 33 pitches, got just two outs. Three runs on two hits with a couple of walks. The 1-1 offering. Breaking ball misses in the dirt, and it's 2-1. Mendez, fastball, slider, changeup mix. Started to expand his changeup usage as the season has rolled along. The 2-1. Fastball at the knees. Strike two. 96 on the gun. Was able to get ahead a lot on Tuesday, and then just wasn't able to put hitters away. 2-2. Foul off and out of play. Slider in on the hands of Ranger Chavez. Sometimes that can be a product of not having a lot of pitches in your arsenal. Mendez in front of his face. Leans back, kicks, and fires. And misses down and in. It's 3-2 now. Mendez, more of a two-pitch guy, trying to become a three-pitch guy. It can be really successful in the lower levels of the minor leagues, but once you get to Double-A, that can start to be a challenge. It wasn't really for Mendez in April. 3-2. Inside for ball four with a fastball at 97, and there's the first walk of the game. But a lot of the time when you get to this part of the minor leagues, that third pitch becomes so essential to get guys out. Otherwise you can be a little bit predictable. And this is a Frisco team loaded with really good hitters, so it's been a test this week for Mendez. Here's the major league rehabber, Cody Freeman. First pitch to him. This is low. Fastball at 95. Mendez was getting a lot of chases in the month of April. Good strikeout numbers through his first three starts. The set and a 1-0 home. High chopper to third, fielded by Verdugo to second for one. Tucker turned to first, and it gets away. And a ricochet off the sidewall right back to the first baseman, Romeo Sanabria. Fortunately, no further advance from Freeman, but he'll reach it first on the fielder's choice. A rare errant throw from Carson Tucker. And Freeman might have beat it out anyway. It was very close at first base. Big for Mendez to get the first out in this inning. And here's John Taylor. First pitch. Breaking ball at the knees for a strike. It's 0-1. Good spot for that slider to start him out. Mendez set at the belt. And here's the 0-1. Swing and a miss. That was the changeup that time for Mendez. Starting to mix it in more and more. That's a crucial pitch for Miguel Mendez's development. 0-2. Swing and a miss. Goes back to the changeup and gets the punch out. John Taylor caught swinging, and there's two away. Here's Keith Jones to the plate. Left-handed batter, Mendez. Checks on first in the pitch. Rope down the right field line. That's a fair ball into the corner. Freeman racing around second. He's going to be headed around third. The throw comes in, and it's far too late. No throw from the cutoff man, Romeo Sanabria. It's a double for Keith Jones. And the Rough Riders take a 1-0 lead here in the first inning. That ball was smoked by Jones and was able to keep it fair down the line. Great hustle from Cody Freeman to score from first base. 107 off the bat. Sixth double of the year for Keith Jones. Here's Arturo Diesla now. First pitch, low and outside, 1-0. See how Mendez responds to this. Diesla, you got to be really careful with. 429 batter since joining Frisco, the 1-0. Breaking ball at the knees for a strike. 1-1 the count. Slider at 84 miles an hour. The set, check on Jones, and he deals outside with a fastball at 97. 2-1 the count. Velocity good for Mendez with the heater. He's looking to locate it consistently in this first inning. He was doing that really well in April. Not as much since he came off the injured list. The pitch, foul, straight back. Fastball at 97, 2-2. Frisco has taken a 1-0 lead here in the first. RBI double from Keith Jones. Two-two, high and inside, 3-2 the count. Another fastball at 97. But this is another example of Mendez just trying to put away a guy with two strikes. It's the next step for him. Set at the belts, and the payoff. Fouled off, down the left field line. It's off the facing of the Rough Riders dugout. That was pitch number 19 for Mendez in this first inning. He's ready. Checks on Jones at second, and the pitch. That's right there, strike three call. 98 mile an hour fastball from Miguel Mendez. RBI double for Keith Jones gets Frisco on the board. They take a 1-0 lead into the top of the second inning in Frisco, Texas.
16: All aboard the Hogwarts Express. On Saturday, July 18th, Wolf Stadium transforms into a wizarding world of baseball for Harry Potter Night. The San Antonio Missions will take the field in one-of-a-kind Harry Potter jerseys auctioned off to benefit the Down Syndrome Association of South Texas. And after the game, prepare for a post-game sky show that's pure magic. No matter your Hogwarts house, this is a night you won't want to miss. 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
1: Top of the second inning, Rough Riders leading it 1-0. Braden Carpathios now to lead things off for the Missions. It's the left-hander, Dylan McClain. Carpathios, left-handed batter, first pitch. A cutter catches the outside corner for a strike. It's 0-1. Carpathios hitting 211 on the season. The 0-1 offering. Fastball at 92, misses outside. 1-1. She's got a runner to third in the first. Pitch. That's a slider for a strike. 1-2 the count on Carpathios. Carson Tucker led off the first with a single. Got to third but was stranded there. The 1-2 home. Swing and a foul tip in and out of the glove of the catcher Brock. So Carpathios will live to see another pitch. Up and down start to the season for Braden Carpathios. And some flashes of brilliance. 1-2. Low and outside. 2-2. He's got off to a slow start and has been trying to work his way out of it ever since. Two-two home. Swing and a foul back to the screen. Carpathios stays alive. There's a lot more expectations on Braden Carpathios now than there were last season. Sometimes that can have a real effect on performance. 2-2 home. Ripped to right center field. That's down for a base hit. Martinez over to cut it off. A leadoff single for Braden Carpathios. 106 off the bat. He's aboard to lead off the second. Carpathios rising from number 30 in the Padres system to number 10 over the last year, according to MLB Pipeline. So he's approached differently. First pitch to Luis Verdugo. Fouled straight back. It's 0-1. From the opposition, you got a little bit more of a target on your back. And he's working through it. In the conversations I've had with him this year, he's very even keel. The 0-1. Low. 1-1 on Verdugo. Recognizes the ebbs and flows of a minor league season. ...22-year-old, wise beyond his years. 1-1 home. Foul and out of play down the right field line. 1-2 on Luis Verdugo. Verdugo hitting at 229 on the season. Couple of hits and an RBI on Friday night. One nothing Rough Riders, top of the second. Except for McClain, the 1-2. Our ground ball right to the shortstop, Rodriguez. Flip to Chavez for one. Turn to first. Double play and plenty of time to get Verdugo. That was about as easy as it gets Cora defense just hit right at Rodriguez with some good speed, which creates a tailor-made double play. 102 off the bat of Verdugo. So just like that, two out of the base is empty, and Kai Murphy stepping in. McClain kicks and deals. Driven deep to right field. Lee Sang on his way back on the edge of the warning track makes a running catch. Kai Murphy just caught it off the end of the bat. And it turns into a three-batter inning for Dylan McClain after the leadoff single from Braden Carpathios. Off to the bottom of the second with the Rough Riders leading it 1-0.
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1: Bottom of the second inning in Riders Field, the series finale between Frisco and San Antonio. Miguel Mendez back to the mound. His first pitch to Marcus Lee Sang. Fastball at 97 for a strike, it's 0-1. The velocity on the fastball from Mendez so far in this one. It's been sitting 95 to 97. The 0-1. Foul tip at the plate. That was, I believe, the changeup from Mendez. 0-2 the count. The 0-2 home. Fouled straight back at 99. Okay, so that's the hardest thrown pitch we've seen from Mendez tonight. And that just tells you he's starting to feel more and more comfortable out there. 0-2 on its way. In the dirt. That was the change. 1-2 the count on Marcus Lee Sang. 279 batter this season. 6 homers and 26 driven in. Mendez kicks and fires way outside to the backstop. Seemed to have lost the grip on the pitch. Didn't quite come out of the hand as we're accustomed to seeing. Not sure if it was going to be a change or a slider. 2-2. Swing and a miss. That was the changeup, and it totally fooled Marcus Lee Sang. There's the first out in the second, and the second strikeout for Miguel Mendez. So more and more changes as we go along. And you just see how much that can expand Mendez's game. First pitch to Keber Rodriguez, it fouled out of play down the right field line. Fastball at 97, it's 0-1. And when Mendez is throwing that fastball harder, as he has been, 96, 97, a 98 sprinkled in there, even a 99, the 0-1. Outside at 98, 1-1. there's much bigger velocity differential between the changeup and the fastball, so it's very tough for a hitter to link up with. 1-1 home. Line drive to center field. That's a base hit in front of Kai Roberts. Rodriguez unloads on the fastball. That's the second hit for the Rough Riders. And that'll bring up Julian Brock. Brock, the eighth place hitter tonight. Making his fifth start of the series behind the plate. First pitch. Ground ball foul, third baseline. So Ian Mahler get the start behind the plate yesterday. Coming off the injured list, but lots of hard work for Julian Brock this week. Mendez set. Rodriguez goes. The pitch is grounded up to third baseline. Pass to diving Verdugo. It's a fair ball into the corner. Rodriguez racing for third. Into second goes Julian Brock with a double. Some question as to whether that was fair. It was very close. It did appear to have gone over the third base bag. Hard hit ground ball from Julian Brock. Mission's manager Chris Tremme, I think, not loving that call. He is out for an explanation, indicating a look at that third baseline. I don't think that he is satisfied. Surprised that that was the call that was made by third base umpire Rafael Pineda. Here's Orlando Martinez, now the infield in, second and third, one away. First pitch to Martinez. Line drive to right field, that's down for a base hit. One run in to score, here comes Rodriguez around third. He will score. Throw comes in far too late. It's a two-run single for Orlando Martinez, and the Rough Riders extend their lead to 3-0. Taking advantage of that ball that was called fair, Martinez yanks one into right for a hit. And I think part of the issue on that play, ground ball hit by Julian Brock, was that it went right towards the third base umpire, Rafael Pineda. So, first pitch. Down the left field line and out of play by Chavez. It's 0-1. So I think he wasn't really able to make an accurate call. Saw him kind of delay in indicating. And then home plate umpire Lana Ricks was the one who said fair. The pitch. A little bit high with a fastball. 1-1. And that is where Mission's manager Chris Tremme went to have a conversation. Just one of those fluky plays did not go San Antonio's way. 1-1. Just a little bit below the knees with a changeup. And it's 2-1. Good spot from Mendez. Just didn't get the call. He comes set, pitch, high chopper right side. The first baseman, Sanabria Fields, goes to second for one, and just in time to get Martinez for the out. Nice job by Sanabria recognizing where he was on the field, going to his right toward second base, seeing that he had a chance to get Martinez and got him there instead of trying to turn around and go to first, where a first baseman might be more inclined to go on first instant. Now two away, Chavez on at first with fielder's choice, and here's Cody Freeman. First pitch, slider on the outside corner for a strike. It's 0-1. The 0-1 home. Breaking ball inside. Slider, and the count is 1-1. Cody Freeman reached on a fielder's choice in the first inning. Came around to score on an RBI double by Keith Jones. The 1-1 pitch, high and inside. It sends Freeman to the dirt. Skips right back up. Well, that's some chin music right there. Certainly wake you up. The high 90s fastball coming up and in. 2-1, runner going. It's driven deep to left field. If it's fair, it's gone. It's hooking, and it is a foul ball. Oh, boy. Miguel Mendez and the Missions catching a break right there. Cody Freeman nearly hit one out deep down the left field line. It was hit very high. Did hook foul. 3-0, Frisco in front, bottom of the second inning. Throw to first, back in safely is Chavez. He was already on first base by the time that throw came. Mendez looking in for the sign, and now comes set. 2-2 home, Chavez goes, pitch misses inside, throw is bobbled by Salas. He's got no play. Stolen base for Chavez. Frisco has been very aggressive running against Mendez in this game. And he is their first stolen base, but they've been sending guys a lot in motion. It's been foul balls or base hits in the ensuing results. Mendez set. And here's the 3-2. Swing and a miss. Freeman completely fooled by that slider. Tried to hold up and went around for strike three. Two runs come home for Frisco. Two runs single by Orlando Martinez. Frisco leads it 3-0 as we get to the top of the third inning.
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1: Frisco in front, 3-0, top of the third inning. 8-9-1 due up for the Missions. It's the left-hander, Dylan McLean. Francisco Acuna to start things out. First pitch to Acuna. Slider misses low, and it's 1-0. Again, it's considered a slider, but it's in the high 70s. It has a lot of curveball traits to it. A lot of drop. The 1-0. At the knees for a strike at 91. 1-1 the count. We've seen a number of Rough Riders pitchers in this series who don't throw hard with their fastball. 1-1. Acuña takes a breaking ball for a strike. 1-2. So the Australian Townsend earlier in this series throwing the mid-80s for his fastball. 1-2. Swung on and missed. That was the slider to get Acuña, and there's one away. So Dalton Pence living in the low 90s. Just interesting, in this day and age, you don't see that very often, especially with guys coming up through the minor leagues, not already established. First pitch to Kai Roberts, outside, 1-0. Rangers relying on pitchability guys. See if they can expand on that velocity and just develop a little bit. 1-0, high and inside, 2-0, and that's not to say that it is not possible to have a very successful career as someone not overpowering with the fastball. Many have done it. 2-0 pitch right there for strike one. It's just not something that is a philosophy or a point of emphasis very much these days. Two-one pitch. Roberts takes a strike at the knees. 2-2. Fastball at 92 miles an hour. 3-0 Frisco. We're in the top of the third inning. Series finale between the Missions and the Rough Riders. 2-2 home. Low and outside. Roberts able to lay off the slider. And the count is full. 3-2. Roberts, 3-for-3 on Tuesday, was on base 5 times in that game. His first home run of the year. 3-2. Line foul and out of play down the left field line. He's had some family here this week. Some that live in the Dallas area. A Utah native awaits the 3-2. Fouled off. First baseline. Frisco leading 3-0. Missions have taken 3 of the first 5 in this series. Another payoff pitch. Driven pretty deep to left field. Jones on his way back onto the warning track at the wall, and he makes the catch. As he crashed into the wall, sticking with it, that ball was sent all over the place by the wind. Just kept backspinning its way towards the line. And Keith Jones, the second, did a really nice job to hang with it. Made the grab just by the foul pole down the left field line in fair territory. First pitch to Tucker, laced into left center field. Jones on his way over, and he makes the catch. A nice inning for Keith Jones. Tracks down the ball hit by Kai Roberts and makes the grab on the line drive for Carson Tucker. And that brings a 1-2-3 third inning to the end for Dylan McLean. Go to the bottom of the third. Rough Riders leading it 3-0.
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1: Bottom of the third inning, Miguel Mendez back to the mound. First pitch to John Taylor. It's a fastball that misses outside. It's 1-0.

0: in that inning. Pitch. Foul and out of play down the left field line. 2-2. Runners at second and third. The double by Brock and then a two-run single by Orlando Martinez, the next batter. 2-2. Below the knees, but unable to go on the check swing was John Taylor. He could not hold up. And there is out number one. Miguel Mendez picks up another strikeout. He has racked him up here early. That is five now for Mendez. And here's Keith Jones. That is great to see. He's been able to put away hitters. First pitch to Jones. Just off the outside. It's 1-0. That fastball at 98. It's better to see hard contact, I think, against Mendez than it is the walks and challenges with two strikes. The 1-0. Swing and a miss. 1-1. Because that's been where he's gotten himself into trouble since returning from the injured list. When that swing and miss stuff is going, that means is back to getting into that rhythm. 1-1, misses low. 2-1. He's got electric stuff. There's no doubt when he's right, he can get a lot of swing and miss and a lot of strikeouts. 2-1. Inside, 3-1. Last year, Padres Minor League Pitcher of the Year, according to Baseball America. 118 strikeouts in 95 innings. 3-1. Low for ball four. That was the changeup. Sometimes the command escapes him. That was the case in that at bat. And is not pleased with himself. A chance to see on the mound right now just how frustrated he is. And Missions manager Chris Tremme is coming out of the dugout. I think that's why Miguel Mendez is more frustrated than anything else. He's up to 52 pitches, and that will bring his start to an end. Three runs on four hits, five strikeouts, two walks. Keith Jones is his responsibility at first. We'll take a step aside. When we come back, we'll tell you more about the new San Antonio Missions arm on KKYX.
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0: New pitcher is Omar Cruz, and he fires a first pitch strike to Arturo Disla, and it's 0-1. 3-0, Frisco in front. Miguel Mendez's night is done in the bottom of the third. Except from Cruz, the 0-1 pitch, swing and a miss, 0-2. Cruz backed up Miguel Mendez on Tuesday and has had a really nice stretch

0: really struggling on first joining the missions. Last two times out, a combined 5 2/3 innings while allowing just one earned run. The 0-2 home popped up into shallow center field. The second baseman Tucker is out. Right fielder Carpathios is in, and he makes the catch in shallow right center fields. There are now two away. Jones still at first. And here's Marcus Lee saying. First two outings this month for Cruz. Three earned runs, an inning and two thirds, and then three runs without getting an out on May 7th. First pitch to Marcus Lee Sang. Breaking ball for a strike at the knees. It's 0-1. And he has really turned things around. The 0-1 pitch. That's right there. Strike two call. Fastball at 94. I think some good signs for Miguel Mendez in this start. When you compare it to Tuesday, the 0-2, low, 1-2, five strikeouts, really good to see. Did give out two walks, but generally was doing a better job of putting away hitters. Did see some hard contact against him, but an upward trend for sure. Cruz checks on Jones and deals high and inside. Breaking ball that got away. 2-2 the count. Set and the pitch. Fouled straight back. Frisco, known for their offense coming into this series, has been up and down. They've had a lot of challenges against missions pitchers, and when they've had success, they've been helped out by the walk. 2-2. Swinging a foul tip. In and out of the glove of the catcher, Salas. Lee Sang stays alive. Tonight, we're seeing some more hard contacts. Hard hit double from Keith Jones back in the first. 2-2 pitch. At the knees, strike three called. 93-mile-an-hour fastball. Nice work from Omar Cruz. He comes in and retires two batters in a row to get us through the third inning. To the fourth, Rough Riders leading it 3-0.
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